0: RTHK, the News at 8 with Ben Che. Chief Executive John Lee has pledged to intensify efforts to tackle Hong Kong's chronic housing shortage and further lower the wait for public housing. In an interview marking his 4 years in office, he attributed the decline in the average waiting time for public housing to 4.7 years to a combination of policy streamlining, new initiatives, and a substantial increase in supply. He also pointed to the Northern Metropolis as a cornerstone of the city's long-term housing strategy, calling the Kwu Tung North project as a model for future development.
1: When it was open for occupation, some 15,000 flats in the first phase, that will be a big help. And also it will be an area newly developed with quite comprehensive provision of facilities. So it's not just a town providing accommodation, it will be a town providing the necessities, facilities, and taking care of the occupants' social and recreational need.
0: On national security, the chief executive says people must remain vigilant amid ongoing threats. John Lee says the public must be on the alert, even as life in the city has returned to normal.
2: I believe that most people would not do anything to endanger national security. We should work and live normally, but it is important to stay vigilant. External factors are beyond your control. You can only be in control of your own work in protecting yourself. That's how Hong Kong's entire national security system, operations and advancement will be implemented.
0: The chief executive has expressed strong confidence in the city's talent acquisition drive, revealing that more than 290,000 professionals have arrived in recent years, easily surpassing the government's annual target of 35,000. John Lee reflected on the city's rising international standing, pointing to notable improvements in its global competitiveness rankings. Reaffirming Hong Kong's role as a super connector and super value adder for the nation, the CE positioned the city as a key gateway for global talent, investment and innovation.
1: We'll continue to strengthen Hong Kong's attraction. And that's why Hong Kong is not just a super connector, it's a super value adder. And that's why I created this Go Global. This Go Global means inviting people to go through Hong Kong, stay in Hong Kong, and then we all benefit from their presence, from their participation in Hong Kong.
0: Town Gas says it will raise its basic tariff by 4.4% from August. Hong Kong's So Gas provider has been under pressure to raise charges due to high energy costs as a result of the conflict in the Middle East. Janice Lowe reports.
3: In addition to an increase in basic tariff, Town Gas also announced raising its fixed monthly maintenance charge by $1 to $11. The firm said about 65% of its residential customers will pay less than $10 extra per month, while half of its commercial and industrial users will pay an additional amount of less than $320 each month. Town Gas also said both the basic tariff and maintenance charge will stay unchanged for the next 2 years.
0: And the weather forecast for today, mainly cloudy with a few showers, isolated thunderstorms at first, hot with sunny periods during the day. The maximum temperature will be around 32 degrees. Winds will be moderate to fresh southerly, occasionally strong offshore and on high ground, and gusty at times. Looking ahead, mainly fine apart from one or two showers over the weekend, and it's going to be very hot during the day early next week. Right now,

Now, the landslip warning is currently in effect at the observatory, 29 degrees Celsius, the relative humidity 85%. 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The time is just coming up to 5 minutes past 8.

In our forthcoming Sunday opera program, scheduled for the 21st of June, starting at 2 in the afternoon, Giacomo Puccini's first international success, Manon Lescaut, will be presented for your listening pleasure. This is a passionate romantic work full of youthful energy and soaring lyrical beauty. I am Looking Man. 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

Good morning and a very warm welcome to the second hour of First Notes on this holiday Friday. I'm Olivia Lin on RTHK Radio 4, your fine music channel.

Weekday mornings, First Notes dives into selections of fine music alongside illuminating conversations with musicians and artists. And in this hour, we have our First Notes Connect feature with Chinese violist Diang Mei. He is a globally active soloist, chamber musician, and the first principal viola of the Berlin Philharmonic. We will discover his fascinating story in just a moment. First, let's immerse ourselves in the rich textures of Camille Saint-Saëns' Piano Quintet in A minor, opus 14. Dedicated to the great grand aunt who gave him his very first piano lessons, this music gives the piano a commanding virtuoso role in dialogue with the strings. And today we'll be listening to the opening movement, here to be played by members of the Nash Ensemble.

0: 好，欢迎你翻到嚟第二部分嘅由零开始节目，呢度系香港电台第四台。我哋啱啱一齐欣赏过系圣桑嘅 A 小调钢琴五重奏作品十四第一个乐章，尼树合奏团嘅成员为我哋带嚟嘅演出。The National Ensemble just there with the opening movement from Camille Saint-Saëns Piano Quintet in A minor, Opus 14.It is now 20 minutes past 8. Let's get a quick update on what to expect if you're heading out for the Dragon Boat races today. Here is the latest from the observatory. The current temperature is 29 degrees Celsius, humidity 83%. The weather forecast for today, mainly cloudy with a few showers, isolated thunderstorms at first. Hot with sunny periods during the day, the maximum temperature will be around 32 degrees. Moderate to fresh southerly winds, occasionally strong offshore and on high ground, gusty at times. The outlook mainly fine apart from one or two showers over the weekend. Very hot during the day early next week. Please note that the landslip warning is currently in effect.Born in Hunan, Diang Mei's love of music originally came from his grandfather. In fact, it was a profound family heartbreak that first got him playing a string instrument. But music continued to light his path. It eventually led him to the prestigious ARD International Music Competition, where he won first prize in the viola category in 2018.He subsequently became principal viola of the Munich Philharmonic, and since 2022, he has held the same coveted position with the Berlin Philharmonic. I sat down with him yesterday right after his rehearsal with the Hong Kong Philharmonic Orchestra, ahead of his two big debut concerts with them this weekend. Let's join our conversation now.
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2: Joining me today at the backstage of the Hong Kong Cultural Center is the brilliant violist, Diang Mei, and he has just finished rehearsing with the Hong Kong Philharmonic Orchestra. Exactly. Hello, Diang.
3: Hello, how are you? Here's Diang. Very nice to meet you guys here and very honored with Livia Ling here.
2: It's a pleasure to have you, really. Now,Of course, getting to the Berlin Philharmonic, it's a pinnacle achievement for any musicians. Let's find out how did you get there. So I know there's a story about your family and your grandfather. Could you share that with us?
3: It's a very interesting question also for me, because I never thought about I have to go there, actually. Mm-hmm. So, of course, it's a big dream for me. Yeah, it's like dream came true. But...In a way, as a musician, I never thought there will be a ending or something like there won't be such a big dream that I reached and then I stop my journey, mm-hmm. let's say. And then, of course, my grandfather, he was like a big hero for me. Yeah, Pity he died when I was 3 years old. Mm. Actually, he inspired me like really, really a lot. I remember he used to play piano. Yeah, I mean, he was a professor for Chinese history. Mm. But also, meanwhile, he was a big fan of classical music. And of course, he couldn't play the piano so well, but...I remember when I was like really a little, I kept like listening to his playing and you know, I think this really inspired me a lot. And this was probably the key also for me why I love the music so much. Mm-hmm. Yeah, so, and first my parents, yeah, they thought about if I could

0: continue playing the piano. I mean, like what my grandfather did. Yeah, and but suddenly he passed away, and it was like a big tragic for our family, and because he was so important to everyone from my family. So, and then suddenly they felt like the piano just somehow bring the sadness. Every time if we hear the piano playing, and then we are going to remember to miss our very important family member again. So they just convinced me and brought the violin to me. Yeah.
1: Did you have a preference back then, or did you, because you saw your grandfather play the piano, you just want to follow along initially?
0: Exactly. I mean, yeah, for me, I'm still very much in love with piano. Of course, they have a grand and fantastic, brilliant repertoire, which I really admire as a violist. but meanwhile, I mean, there are so many great pianists, and also I feel a string instrument. How to say, like, comes even closer to my heart.
1: The string instrument does have that expressiveness, sometimes not so apparent on the piano. You started playing the violin at age 5.
0: Yeah, exactly. Yeah.
1: And you switched to the viola at 10 at the suggestion of your teacher. Do you remember what prompted that suggestion back then?
0: Yeah, maybe we should start from my age, you know, at 4. You know, violin for me, it was like a toy at the beginning. Of course, I couldn't really play. My parents, they just brought the instrument to me. And for a little one, like a four-year-old kid, this is probably impossible to take it too serious. Yeah, and then I remember I had my first lesson with my violin teacher in Changsha, and then when I was 4, and then he told me like maybe you come 1 year later, 4 year old for 4 years old, probably it's too early
1: to learn an instrument,
0: and also you need more like to discover a little bit more the world, not only like playing the instrument, like. And then 1 year later, my parents brought me again to the teacher.
1: Same teacher.
0: And then I played only open strings for like a year. And then I showed the scale, I mean the open string scale, to my former violin teacher. And then he saw like I've already learned the violin for a while, but it's not true. Of course, I could only play the open string. And then that's why I my former teacher also thought I was quite talented. Yeah.
1: So for that 1 year, you've been playing the violin on the open string.
0: Yes, only the open string, and sometimes put a little bit finger, but no tune for this instrument, because I never had a teacher before 5, of course. And then I just played the open string, and then maybe it was also. He would love to keep me as a student. You know, it's very always nice to convince or maybe even please the kid.
1: But that is actually a very sweet story, showing us that you do have that passion about playing instrument. I mean, playing just on the open strings and fiddling with an instrument without actually knowing how to play some of the stuff that you've heard, maybe some of the tunes, some of the melodies,
0: right.
1: And you still kept on doing it.
0: I mean, for a little one, I never thought I was going to, you know, to do this job like professional. Like I never thought about it. And also even for my parents, they thought this is a very nice choice to learn the music, and you get somehow the feeling of more sentimental feeling, but they never thought I'm going to do this like for the rest of my life, you know.
1: No one would have guessed.

0: best, like for a kid when they are so young. And I mean, that's kind of life. That's your destiny to be a violist eventually. So at 10, what happened? What prompted the teacher to ask you to switch to the viola?
1: Yeah, I had a chance. You know, my former viola professor in Beijing, Beijing Conservatory of Music, yeah, they, you know, for the school, for the conservatory, there are always an entrance exam. Mm-hmm. For especially for if you are not only living in Beijing, so they were going to like Changsha for the first round. Like there will be a first round in the different cities. Mm-hmm. So I had really the chance. My teacher Shao Wu Wang, who came for the first round, and he just finished his doctor studies in Köln, Cologne, in Germany. So, you know, it was like first time I did the entrance exam actually on violin. Yeah, of course I couldn't play the viola. I didn't even know what is a viola mean, yeah, to me. And then somehow after my playing, and then he asked, yeah, like could you please show me your hand? And then I showed my hand to him, and then he told me, would you like to learn viola with me? Yeah, immediately, like right after my playing. Yeah, my playing for the first round. And then, I don't know why, but I just love this man. Yeah, he has somehow, I mean, still now we feel like this is our, is somehow like a fortune. We meet each other, and because of viola we get to know each other, and we are still friends, like very very close friends. Every time I'm going to Beijing, I definitely we're going to have or many great meals together, and we talk about like my future or his future, you know, many things. You know, we are becoming like a very important part for each other. And then I mean, he just asked me that, and then after maybe less than 15 seconds, I told him like, why not? I would love to try the. I thought like, yeah, he told me 中提琴, but I had no idea what is a viola 中提琴, and then I just told him like, yeah, sure, I would love to play the teaching. I thought like I didn't even know what is a viola. Yeah, and then this is how the story begins. Yeah,
0: it's fascinating. It really is fascinating. Like at 10 years old, because of a teacher's suggestion, you just follow your gut feeling and switched your instrument. Now, to be honest, to many people, because of the misconception, and also there are people out there who think it's cooler to play the violin. And for you, so happened you didn't really differentiate the two. You don't know the difference between these two instruments that well. And so there you are. You are with the viola back then. So you started learning to play the viola. Did you like the sound? You kind of have to learn a lot of new things, a new set of skills, read a new clef, which I'm sure a lot of musicians don't really like to read the alto clef. Was it difficult for you?
1: I think probably you are asking the wrong person, like, because I'm seriously a big fan of viola sound. Yeah, so I mean, at the beginning, I've been loving this instrument when I first just touched it. Even I couldn't sound. Probably I'm looking back, I'm thinking maybe for the little one, for the 10-year-old kid, and little boy, of course. Yeah, I mean the biggest dream is probably to growing up, like to 长大, getting bigger. Yeah, your teacher showed me a bigger instrument. You would love to take it because you know it feels like
0: you're stronger.
1: You are stronger, and also you are growing up.
0: Yeah.
1: Yeah. So it's for me it was like no deal to refuse it. Yeah. I mean yeah, for the, and then suddenly I played on this very

0: C string, you know, the I think probably C string is like our soul. Yeah, for the I mean for every viola player, we love the C string because you know this the depth and the warmth. You know, this is just very fascinating for I believe for every single viola player. And even I don't think violin is a cooler instrument. I mean, every instrument are you know they have their own character and they are very how to say like special. Yeah, but violin for me, it was my path. Once I you know
1: pick up the viola, I just suddenly
0: I had immediately the feeling I don't need a violin anymore. Yeah, I'm sorry to tell this, but now I'm still, you know, I love the music, and then again I admire they have, you know, such a brilliant, wonderful repertoire list. Yeah, this is what as a violist I'm really missing a lot. Yeah, like we don't have the Mendelssohn or let's say the Beethoven violin concerto or Sibelius, we don't have it, but we have Bartók Hindemith. They are also great composers. So yeah, I mean, I'm still very, very happy, and I feel proud I choose the viola. Yeah.

0: So, Diane, you just finished the rehearsal with the Hong Kong Philharmonic, and you'll be playing the piece by Joe Hisashi. It's called Viola Saga. It has a special story behind the title of this piece, but even without the title, it's a striking piece because when I first listened to it, I was blown away. It started with an extensive solo. What do you think about the piece when you first picked up the score and realized, wow, there's such a beautiful solo at the beginning to start off this wonderful musical conversation?
1: For me, the beginning, suddenly I feel already the universe. Like, imagine that if you are playing in the hall and for the audience, like for the maybe for the 2,000 or even more audience, and also there is a huge orchestra behind you, and the concerto, the Viola Saga, begins with a viola alone. It's a very, very special, and I believe this is also what Mr. Hisaishi, he wanted, like to start with a monologue. I would say it's like, as you just said, like this is something is going to happen. Yeah, it's like just the beginning. And also the piece, I feel like this is a life of like life journey. Yeah, it's like we start from the beginning, like I was a little one, like we are alone, and then like to the we finish the second movement, and then it feels like the journey didn't end. Because we somehow just cut off. It feels like there should be another movement. But I think this is also what Mr. Hisaishi, he was trying to tell the audience, the journey, the Viola journey didn't stop. Yeah,
0: I think he's leaving the end, the conclusion of the story, to the audience.
1: Yeah.
0: It leaves the music in their heart. It's beautiful. It's a wonderful piece. And coming back to the title, I read something that Mr. Hisaishi himself wrote. He said originally Viola Saga was like a temporary title for him for this piece. But then he ended up choosing this as the official title because he thinks the word saga has two meanings and that suits the music. One is in Japanese, it's similar to the, it could be translated to as habit. And then in English, it's sort of like a legend, a legendary tale. Do you find these characteristics in your part, in the solo part? And also, is there a sort of duality between these two things? Because a habit and a legendary tale, it's quite different because it could go hand in hand, but at the same time, it could be contrasting.
1: Yeah, probably, you know, habit for me means also like you're fascinated. This piece somehow, when I first started to learn it, I suddenly felt like this is a piece like Bach and Bruckner, because you always feel the space, and also it's, you know, there are, of course, they it has also the Mr. Hisaishi's own music character, but you will also suddenly feel this is a music like the level of Bruckner and Bach, because and also the element of the music, it's always repeating all the time. You can imagine that if we bring this piece to the church, and it would be really nice to fix the space, to fix the acoustic, and it's very special feeling about, you know, like you are always repeating, almost like a exercise, and then so that's why I thought maybe Mr. Hisaishi he named this saga. Not only this is a legendary big masterwork, but it meanwhile also like the player itself, you will get fascinated, and also the audience by his music. Yeah, I mean he really achieved that.
0: It's really enchanting because of the openness, the universal kind of quality in the music. But there is also another, I think, a major character of this piece, which is the very interesting rhythm in this music. It's

very rhythmic. It's driving. It has that momentum, but it's not the kind of repetitiveness kind of momentum. It's very, very special. Dion, for you, if you were to compare this composition, the Viola Saga of Hisaishi, to a well-known, a standard viola concerto, say the composition by Walton or other composers,

0: I cannot really compare with any other viola concertos, because for me every viola concerto seems like one of a kind. and Mr. Hisaishi, he really composed something, you know, as a viola player, I couldn't believe this even work for our instrument. Because it suddenly feel like you are just a part of the music. Sometimes you are just a part of the huge universal, or and sometimes you feel like you are really playing like you are a hero. You become the saga.
1: You're the legend in this story.
0: You know, yeah. And then it's just hard to explain my how grateful I, you know, he decide to compose this piece for all of us. And I mean, for all of our, you know, viola players. It's a and I believe this is a huge diamond for our very limited repertoire.
1: So how do you feel after rehearsing with the Hong Kong Philharmonic this afternoon?
0: Wonderful. It's and with Maestro Long Yu, we know each other so well. We play many times, and but with the Hong Kong Phil, it's my first time, and they are brilliant, really. A lot of wonderful, great musicians there, and then suddenly, you know, after we run through the viola saga, I feel like I am staying at home, you know, because it's a very difficult piece, first of all. And it's a big challenge, not only for me, also for conductor and also the orchestra. Everyone involved, I would say, like everyone has a lot of things to do, and somehow I feel like it burns also my brain, yeah, my mind as well. So because it's very rhythmical and also very difficult to play, but it should sound like Bach and Bruckner. This lightness, we cannot only struggle with technical problems, but we have to show the audience how beautiful is this music. So probably this is the biggest challenge, and then after this rehearsal, I have no doubt. Yeah, I really like this orchestra, and I believe we're going to have two wonderful concerts and for our Hong Kong audience.
1: I assure all our listeners, if you listen to this piece, particularly if you come into the concert hall and listen to it live, it's gonna captivate you right away, because this music, with all the virtuosity Dion was talking about, it's the virtuosity is not going to mask the beauty and the excitement of this piece. Well, Dion, once again, thank you so much for taking the time to talk with us today, and thank you so much for your insightful sharing. Good luck with your upcoming concerts with
0: Hong
1: Kong Phil.
0: It's my pleasure. Thank you.

You can catch Dian Mei performing Joe Hisaishi's Viola Saga tonight at 7:30 and tomorrow at 5 at the Hong Kong Cultural Center Concert Hall. The program also features Hisaishi's symphonic variations on themes from Hall's Moving Castle, paired with Johannes Brahms' Symphony No. 4. Head over to the orchestra's website for details. My conversation with Dian continues next week, where he will share insights into his instrument and life as a violist. And just a gentle heads up for you, the next segment will be in Mandarin. That brings us to the close of our second hour. More fine music is on the way on the other side of the news, including our special Vibrant Waters holiday playlist. Stay tuned to RTHK Radio 4. I'm Livia Lin.

RTHK, the News at 9 with Ben Che. Chief Executive John Lee has pledged to intensify efforts to tackle Hong Kong's chronic housing shortage and further lower the wait for public housing. In an interview marking his 4 years in office, he attributed the decline in the average waiting time for public housing to 4.7 years to a combination of policy streamlining, new initiatives, and a substantial increase in supply.

0: line. He also pointed to the northern metropolis as a cornerstone of the city's long-term housing strategy, calling the Kwutong North project as a model for future development.
1: When it was open for occupation, some 15,000 flats in the first phase. That will be a big help. And also it will be an area newly developed with quite comprehensive provision of facilities. So it's not just a town providing accommodation, it will be a town providing the necessities, facilities, and taking care of the occupants' social and recreational need.
0: On national security, the chief executive says people must remain vigilant and amid ongoing threats. John Lee says the public must be on the alert, even as life in the city has returned to normal.
2: I believe that most people would not do anything to endanger national security. We should work and live normally, but it is important to stay vigilant. External factors are beyond your control. You can only be in control of your own work in protecting yourself. That's how Hong Kong's entire national security system, operations and advancement will be implemented.
0: The chief executive has expressed strong confidence in the city's talent acquisition drive, revealing that more than 290,000 professionals have arrived in recent years, easily surpassing the government's annual target of 35,000. John Lee reflected on the city's rising international standing, pointing to notable improvements in its global competitiveness rankings, reaffirming Hong Kong's role as a super connector and super value adder for the nation. The CE positioned the city as a key gateway for global talent, investment and innovation.
1: We'll continue to strengthen Hong Kong's attraction. And that is why Hong Kong is not just a super connector, it's a super value adder. And that is why I created this Go Global. This Go Global means inviting people to go through Hong Kong, stay in Hong Kong, and then we all benefit from their presence, from their participation in Hong Kong.
0: U.S. Vice President J.D. Vance has issued an extraordinary rebuke to Israeli cabinet critics of the Iran deal, saying they should wake up and smell the reality. His comments come amid growing tensions between Israeli Prime Minister Benjamin Netanyahu, also known as Bibi, and U.S. President Donald Trump.
3: What I will say, and this does bother me, is that you've seen people within Bibi's cabinet who have come out and attacked the deal and in some ways very personally attacked the President of the United States. Donald J. Trump is the only head of state in the entire world who is sympathetic to the nation of Israel at this moment in time. And he happens to be the head of state of the world's superpower. If I was in the cabinet of the Israeli government, I might not be attacking the only powerful ally that I have anywhere left in the entire world.
0: Iran's Supreme Leader Mojtaba Khamenei says he has authorized a memorandum of understanding signed by the Iranian and U.S. presidents, despite holding a different view. In a written message to the Iranian nation read out on television, Khamenei said he gave authorization after receiving assurances from President Masoud Pezeshkian.
4: In principle, I had a different view, but because of the commitment that the respected president, as head of the Supreme National Security Council, gave me on behalf of himself and the other members to safeguard the rights of the Iranian nation and the resistance front, and because he explicitly accepted responsibility for it, I issued permission for it. From this moment, we, meaning you, the proud nation, and this humble servant, will await the fulfillment of the stated conditions.
0: And in basketball, the New York Knicks have taken part in a ticker tape parade to mark their victory in the NBA Finals, their first championship title in more than five decades. And the weather forecast for today, mainly cloudy with a few showers, isolated thunderstorms at first, hot with sunny periods during the day, highs of around 32 degrees. Looking ahead, mainly fine apart from one or two showers over the weekend, and it's going to be very hot during the day early next week. Right now, 29 degrees Celsius, the humidity 82%. The UV warning is at 3, which is moderate. The news from RTHK.
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In this week's program, we'll get to enjoy New Voices Vienna, a concert of the China National Center for the Performing Arts Orchestra under the baton of Sun Yifan, one of the most outstanding figures amongst China's younger generation of conductors. Sun will lead the orchestra in Wagner's Siegfried Idyll, which opened up the world of Wagner's music to him as a child, and in Erwin Stein's chamber orchestra arrangement of Mahler's Fourth Symphony, starring the transcendent Austria-based soprano Song Yuanming in the finale. Join us for a musical connection, Shanghai and Hong Kong in unison, New Voices Vienna on Concert on 4 tonight at 8 p.m.

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My name is Livia Lin, and welcome to the third and final hour of First Notes on this Chuntun Festival Friday. A special welcome if you are tuning in today simply because it is a public holiday. Whatever you have planned, I hope you are having a wonderful, relaxing morning.To celebrate today, I have curated a special collection of miniatures under the theme Vibrant Waters, which I will share with you toward the end of our show. And for this hour, we have some gorgeous orchestral music coming up, including an excerpt from Gustav Mahler's Fifth Symphony and a beautiful Russian waltz by Mikhail Glinka.The time is exactly 10 minutes past 9. We are going to begin with a lovely Russian classic now. Sergei Rachmaninoff's Vocalise from his 14 Romances Opus 34. This is number 14, the last in the collection. Beautifully arranged for violin solo and ensemble. And here is Maxim Vengerov with the virtuosi led by Vak Papyan.

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The music just goes straight to your heart. That mesmerizing violin solo was, of course, Maxim Vengerov. Now we are moving from that intimate chamber ensemble to the power of a massive orchestra. Even by Gustav Mahler's ambitious standards,His Fifth Symphony takes us into a completely different realm of musical imagination. It opens with a lone striking trumpet fanfare using that famous rhythm from Beethoven's Fifth, and from here, he leads us into a musical maze. Let's experience this epic storytelling together with Daniel Harding conducting the Swedish Radio Symphony Orchestra through the opening movement of Gustav Mahler's Symphony No. 5.

瑞典电台交响乐团在智慧哈定的带领之下演绎过是马勒的第五交响曲第一个乐章。What a powerful monumental contrast that Mahler's symphony brings to a morning. Structured as a five-movement composition, Mahler split the composition into three parts, grouping the first two movements into part one, the third movement makes up the entire part two, and the remaining two movements in part three. So we've just actually heard a small opening, a small yet expensive beginning.Of this work, performed by the Swedish Radio Symphony Orchestra led by Daniel Harding. It is now 28 minutes to 10 on RTHK Radio 4, and you're listening to First Notes.

Just before we dive into our Vibrant Waters holiday playlist, we have something beautifully wistful. Russian composer Mikhail Glinka took a popular Viennese waltz rhythm and infused it with a deeply expressive, melancholic Russian soul, even writing a note in his manuscript about the pain of love. With shimmering strings and floating woodwinds, here is Pavel Yarvi conducting the Orchestre Philharmonique de Radio France in the Waltz Fantasy by Glinka.

0: 葛玲卡创作的《幻想圆舞曲》，我们刚刚欣赏过是法国电台爱乐乐团的演出，指挥是巴夫若菲。It felt like we have immersed ourselves in a wonderful, vibrant dance atmosphere just there. We've been listening to Mikhail Glinka's Waltz Fantasy, which leads us perfectly into our special holiday playlist, which I've titled Vibrant Waters to celebrate the Chun'un Festival. Let's dive straight in.
1: Today's playlist.

So that was our Vibrant Waters playlist this morning, curated especially for your holiday today. Happy Tuntun Festival, everyone. I hope you go on to enjoy all the wonderful festivities, the dragon boat races, and those delicious rice dumplings. That is all the time we have for First Notes this Friday morning. Have a fantastic long holiday weekend. My name is Olivia Lin, and I will be back with you at the same time next Monday. 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

0: RTHK, the news at 10 with Ben Che. Chief Executive John Lee has pledged to intensify efforts to tackle Hong Kong's chronic housing shortage and further lower the wait for public housing. In an interview marking his 4 years in office, he attributed the decline in the average waiting time for public housing to 4.7 years to a combination of policy streamlining, new initiatives, and a substantial increase in supply. He also pointed to the northern metropolis as a cornerstone of the city's long-term housing strategy, calling the Kwu Tung North project as a model for future development.
1: When it was open for occupation, some 15,000 flats in the first phase. That will be a big help. And also it will be an area newly developed with quite comprehensive provision of facilities. So it's not just a town providing accommodation, it will be a town providing the necessities, facilities, and taking care of the occupants' social and recreational need.
0: On national security, the chief executive says people must remain vigilant amid ongoing threats. John Lee says the public must be on the alert, even as life in the city has returned to normal.
2: I believe that most people would not do anything to endanger national security. We should work and live normally, but it is important to stay vigilant. External factors are beyond your control. You can only be in control of your own work in protecting yourself. That's how Hong Kong's entire national security system, operations and advancement will be implemented.
0: The chief executive has expressed strong confidence in the city's talent acquisition drive, revealing that more than 290,000 professionals have arrived in recent years, easily surpassing the government's annual target of 35,000. John Lee reflected on the city's rising international standing, pointing to notable improvements in its global competitiveness rankings, reaffirming Hong Kong's role as a super connector and super value adder for the nation. The CE positioned the city as a key gateway for global talent, investment and innovation.
1: We'll continue to strengthen Hong Kong's attraction. And that's why Hong Kong is not just a super connector, it's a super value adder. And that is why I created this Go Global. This Go Global means inviting people to go through Hong Kong, stay in Hong Kong, and then we all benefit from their presence, from their participation in Hong Kong.
0: U.S. Vice President J.D. Vance has issued an extraordinary rebuke to Israeli cabinet critics of the Iran deal, saying they should wake up and smell the reality. His comments come amid growing tensions between Israeli Prime Minister Benjamin Netanyahu, also known as Bibi, and U.S. President Donald Trump.
3: What I will say, and this does bother me, is that you've seen people within Bibi's cabinet who have come out and attacked the deal and in some ways very personally attacked the President of the United States. Donald J. Trump is the only head of state in the entire world who is sympathetic to the nation of Israel at this moment in time. And he happens to be the head of state of the world's superpower. If I was in the cabinet of the Israeli government, I might not be attacking the only powerful ally that I have anywhere left in the entire world.
0: Iran's Supreme Leader Mojtaba Khamenei says he has authorized a memorandum of understanding signed by the Iranian and U.S. presidents, despite holding a different view. In a written message to the Iranian nation read out on television, Khamenei said he gave authorization after receiving assurances from President Masoud Pezeshkian.
4: In principle, I had a different view, but because of the commitment that the respected president, as head of the Supreme National Security Council, gave me on behalf of himself and the other members to safeguard the rights of the Iranian nation and the resistance front, and because he explicitly accepted responsibility for it, I issued permission for it. From this moment, we, meaning you, the proud nation, and this humble servant, will await the fulfillment of the stated conditions.
0: To golf, Wyndham Clark surged to a 4-stroke lead when darkness halted the first round of the U.S. Open at Shinnecock. The 32-year-old American started on the back nine and answered a bogey at the second hole with back-to-back birdies and an eagle putt at the fifth to reach 6 under par. And the weather forecast, mainly cloudy with a few showers, isolated thunderstorms at first, hot with sunny periods during the day. Looking ahead, mainly fine, apart from 1 or 2 showers over the weekend. Right now, 30 degrees Celsius. The relative humidity is standing at 78%. And that's the news from RTHK.
5: When an amber rainstorm signal is in force, follow the news on weather and road conditions. When a red or black rainstorm signal is in force and the Education Bureau has announced class suspension, schools should adopt emergency measures. They should keep premises open, look after students who have arrived, and keep students at school until it is safe to leave. Parents need not hurry to pick up children. Students already on their way to school should pay attention to rainfall, as well as traffic, slope, and road conditions, and should stay somewhere safe if necessary.
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1: Hello and welcome to Nonstop Classics on Radio 4 with me, Cynthia Ko here. Let's begin this morning's program with Vivaldi's Violin Concerto No. 10 in G, RV263, performed by violinist Iona Brown, who also directs the Academy of St. Martin the Fields at the same time.

Iona Brown playing the violin solo and directing the Academy of St. Martin the Fields in Vivaldi's Violin Concerto No. 10 in G, RV 263. 各位听众早晨，节目一开始有韦华蒂的 G 大调第十小提琴协奏曲 RV 263，由布朗拉奏小提琴独奏的部分，兼指挥圣马田新乐团。Next, we're going to listen to Malcolm Arnold's Smoke Overture, which is a sonic depiction of London by night. In fact, the smoke is a Cockney slang referring to any big city, and this piece is an after-dark evocation of the town it portrays. Arnold spices up the atmosphere with bits of jazz and swing riffs throughout. Here it's performed by the BBC Philharmonic under Rumon Gamba.

You were just enjoying Malcolm Arnold's Smoke Overture Opus 21, performed by the BBC Philharmonic under Roman Gamba. 指揮金巴帶領住英國廣播電台管弦樂團演奏咗雅樂嘅《煙霧序曲》作品21。The principal work in this first hour belongs to Ray Vaughan Williams's String Quartet No. 1 in G minor, which the composer completed after his short period of lessons with Ravel in 1908. So it's only natural that there should be echoes of Ravel and Debussy in the textures and melodic contours of the work. Here is the Magini Quartet.

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0: RTHK, the news at 11 with Ben Che. Chief Executive John Lee has pledged to intensify efforts to tackle Hong Kong's chronic housing shortage and further lower the wait for public housing. In an interview marking his 4 years in office, he attributed the decline in the average waiting time for public housing to 4.7 years to a combination of policy streamlining, new initiatives, and a substantial increase in supply. He also pointed to the Northern Metropolis as a cornerstone of the city's long-term housing strategy, calling the Kwu Tung North project as a model for future development.
1: When it was open for occupation, some 15,000 flats in the first phase. That will be a big help. And also it will be an area newly developed with quite comprehensive provision of facilities. So it's not just a town providing accommodation, it will be a town providing the necessities, facilities, and taking care of the occupants' social and recreational need.
0: On national security, the chief executive says people must remain vigilant amid ongoing threats. John Lee says the public must be on the alert, even as life in the city has returned to normal.
2: I believe that most people would not do anything to endanger national security. We should work and live normally, but it is important to stay vigilant. External factors are beyond your control. You can only be in control of your own work in protecting yourself. That's how Hong Kong's entire national security system, operations and advancement will be implemented.
0: The chief executive has expressed strong confidence in the city's talent acquisition drive, revealing that more than 290,000 professionals have arrived in recent years, easily surpassing the government's annual target of 35,000. John Lee reflected on the city's rising international standing, pointing to notable improvements in its global competitiveness rankings, reaffirming Hong Kong's role as a super connector and super value adder for the nation. The CE positioned the city as a key gateway for global talent, investment and innovation.
1: We'll continue to strengthen Hong Kong's attraction. And that's why Hong Kong is not just a super connector, it's a super value adder. And that's why I create this Go Global. This Go Global means inviting people to go through Hong Kong, stay in Hong Kong, and then we all benefit from their presence, from their participation in Hong Kong.
0: U.S. Vice President J.D. Vance has issued an extraordinary rebuke to Israeli cabinet critics of the Iran deal, saying they should wake up and smell the reality. His comments come amid growing tensions between Israeli Prime Minister Benjamin Netanyahu, also known as Bibi, and U.S. President Donald Trump.
3: What I will say, and this does bother me, is that you've seen people within Bibi's cabinet who have come out and attacked the deal and in some ways very personally attacked the President of the United States. Donald J. Trump is the only head of state in the entire world who is sympathetic to the nation of Israel at this moment in time. And he happens to be the head of state of the world superpower. If I was in the cabinet of the Israeli government, I might not be attacking the only powerful ally that I have anywhere left in the entire world.
0: Iran's Supreme Leader Mojtaba Khamenei says he has authorized a memorandum of understanding signed by the Iranian and U.S. presidents, despite holding a different view. In a written message to the Iranian nation read out on television, Khamenei said he gave authorization after receiving assurances from President Masoud Pezeshkian.
4: In principle, I had a different view, but because of the commitment that the respected president, as head of the Supreme National Security Council, gave me on behalf of himself and the other members to safeguard the rights of the Iranian nation and the resistance front, and because he explicitly accepted responsibility for it, I issued permission for it. From this moment, we, meaning you, the proud nation, and this humble servant, will await the fulfillment of the stated conditions.
0: In the UK, Greater Manchester Mayor Andy Burnham has won the parliamentary by-election for the seat of Makerfield. His victory sets him up to potentially challenge embattled Prime Minister Keir Starmer for leadership of the Labour Party and the country. And the weather forecast, mainly cloudy with a few showers today, isolated thunderstorms at first, hot with sunny periods today. Winds will be moderate to fresh southerly, occasionally strong offshore and on high ground, gusty at times. Looking ahead, mainly fine, apart from one or two showers over the weekend. Right now, 30 degrees Celsius, the humidity is standing at 80%. And that's the news from RTHK.
5: 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The Phase 4 application includes 4 projects in Kai Tak, Ma'anshan, and Tuen Mun, with intake starting in the third quarter this year. 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Smoking is also banned while queuing for public transport or to enter certain places. The fixed penalty for smoking offenses has been increased to $3,000. For details, please visit the TACO website.

Cynthia Ko back at Radio 4's Nonstop Classics, and I'm bringing you a performance of Edvard Grieg's Piano Sonata in E minor, Opus 7, performed by Norwegian pianist Hofer Gimse.

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The German word Siege und means Hungarian gypsy, and you'll hear some chromatic inflections associated with Hungarian music in the upcoming performance by violinist Lara St. John and pianist Ian Rechtmann.

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Subtitled The Nine Enchanted Stags, its text tells of an old man with nine sons whom he only trained in the hunting of stags, meaning male red deer. They depart without him on a hunting expedition one day and are changed into stags. When their father discovers their fate, he asks them to return home with him, but is told by one son their antlers cannot fit through the doorway and that they must remain in the forest. Now to perform the work are tenor Richard Clement, baritone Nathan Gunn, the Atlanta Symphony Orchestra and chorus, all conducted by Robert Shaw.

0: Robert Shaw, conductor tenor Richard Clement, baritone Nathan Gunn, the Atlanta Symphony Orchestra and chorus in Béla Bartók's Cantata Profana, The Nine Enchanted Stags. 巴托嘅細作清唱劇由桑亞指揮男高音克萊曼、男中音根恩、亞特蘭大交響樂團同埋合唱團一齊演繹。 Coming up in the final hour, I'll bring you Edmund Rubers' Veni Creator Spiritus, Jazz Bach's Cantata No. 82, Ich habe genug, and Prokofiev's Piano Sonata No. 6 in A Major.
1: Concert on Four delights in bringing our listeners the best musical happenings in our beloved Hong Kong, celebrating bright talents in all aspects of our society. On this coming episode in our series covering the concerts of the Hong Kong Inter-Schools Choral Festival 2026, we'll be enjoying their community gala concert. Starring the Hong Kong Inter-School Choral Festival 2026 Teachers Choir and Teachers Chamber Choir, the Learners Chorus, the Hong Kong Inter-School Choir Junior Secondary Division, the Fluente Chorus, and the PBG Choir, our performers will bring us a buffet of choral riches before concluding together in one voice under the leadership of HKICF founder Kelvin Lau. Join us for the Hong Kong Inter-Schools Choral Festival 2026 Community Gala Concert on Concert on 4 Repeat this afternoon at 3 p.m.

0: Starting at 2 in the afternoon, Giacomo Puccini's first international success, Manon Lescaut, will be presented for your listening pleasure. This is a passionate romantic work full of youthful energy and soaring lyrical beauty. I am Looking Man. Remember to join me on RTHK Radio 4 to enjoy this early masterpiece of an Italian genius who is the world's most popular opera composer.
1: 青春的音乐再次响起，每年一度香港学校音乐节，年青学子展示才华，互相交流。这个月有第78届香港学校音乐节节目，逢星期日朝早11点播出，之后的星期五下午2点重播，一齐重温同学每个全程投入的时刻。嚟紧一集第二组别中学合唱决赛男声合唱组。

0: RTHK, the news at 12 with Ben Che. Chief Executive John Lee has pledged to intensify efforts to tackle Hong Kong's chronic housing shortage and further lower the wait for public housing. In an interview marking his 4 years in office, he attributed the decline in the average waiting time for public housing to 4.7 years to a combination of policy streamlining, new initiatives, and a substantial increase in supply. He also pointed to the northern metropolis as a cornerstone of the city's long-term housing strategy, calling the Kwu Tung North project as a model for future development.
1: When it was open for occupation, some 15,000 flats in the first phase. That will be a big help. And also it will be an area newly developed with quite comprehensive provision of facilities. So it's not just a town providing accommodation. It will be a town providing the necessities, facilities, and taking care of the occupants' social and recreational need.
0: On national security, the chief executive says people must remain vigilant amid ongoing threats. John Lee says the public must be on the alert, even as life in the city has returned to normal.
2: I believe that most people would not do anything to endanger national security. We should work and live normally, but it is important to stay vigilant. External factors are beyond your control. You can only be in control of your own work in protecting yourself. That's how Hong Kong's entire national security system, operations and advancement will be implemented.
0: Welfare Secretary Chris Sun has outlined why the government has shifted away from a formal poverty line, which looked solely at income, in the fight against hardship. Speaking on an RTHK radio program, he said a broader approach was needed, especially when it came to the elderly.
3: Since we are entering an aging society, if you solely calculate based on income, the elderly, who mostly don't work, would be counted as having no income. But in reality, the needs of the elderly aren't just about income. Many elderly people require care and need support from others, and these factors simply cannot be quantified at all.
0: U.S. Vice President J.D. Vance has issued an extraordinary rebuke to Israeli cabinet critics of the Iran deal, saying they should wake up and smell the reality. His comments come amid growing tensions between Israeli Prime Minister Benjamin Netanyahu, also known as Bibi, and U.S. President Donald Trump.
4: What I will say, and this does bother me, is that you've seen people within Bibi's cabinet who have come out and attacked the deal and in some ways very personally attacked the President of the United States. Donald J. Trump is

0: the only head of state in the entire world who is sympathetic to the nation of Israel at this moment in time. And he happens to be the head of state of the world superpower. If I was in the cabinet of the Israeli government, I might not be attacking the only powerful ally that I have anywhere left in the entire world.
1: Iran's Supreme Leader Mojtaba Khamenei says he has authorized a memorandum of understanding signed by the Iranian and U.S. presidents, despite holding a different view. In a written message to the Iranian nation, read out on television, Khamenei said he gave authorization after receiving assurances from President Masoud Pezeshkian.
2: In principle, I had a different view, but because of the commitment that the respected president, as head of the Supreme National Security Council, gave me on behalf of himself and the other members to safeguard the rights of the Iranian nation and the resistance front, and because he explicitly accepted responsibility for it, I issued permission for it. From this moment, we, meaning you, the proud nation, and this humble servant, will await the fulfillment of the stated conditions.
1: In the UK, Greater Manchester Mayor Andy Burnham has won a key parliamentary by-election that will allow him to potentially challenge embattled Prime Minister Keir Starmer for leadership of the Labour Party and the country. Reporters asked Burnham about his intentions as he left the polling station.
3: Andy Burnham, is it over for Keir Starmer? Has a new dawn broken in the sky?
4: Are you going to challenge over the weekend, Mr. Burnham?
5: Congratulations. Andy, congratulations. How are you feeling?
6: I'm going to have a pint is what I'm going to do.
5: Is it next
6: number
5: 10, Andy?
3: You can get the sky, Andy Burnham. Is it a new dawn breaking?
6: Nice trying it.
1: And the weather forecast, mainly cloudy with a few showers, isolated thunderstorms at first. Right now, 30 degrees Celsius to humidity 76%. The news from RTHK.
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9: Prolonged standing at work at the same area may cause muscle aches and fatigue. 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
9: For inquiries, please call 2852-4041.

Cynthia Coe back at Radio 4's Nonstop Classics. Commissioned by the BBC for four-part choir and brass, Edmund Rubber's Veni Creator Spiritus is based on an ancient Latin hymn. Rubber's approach of the work has resonances of both Stravinsky and Messiaen. He deliberately avoids an exuberant setting and instead concentrates on harmonic growth from a hushed beginning. The overlapping textures between choir and brass create a sense of mystery and awe, and the whole piece has a strong cumulative power. Here it's performed by Richard Hickox, conducting the City London Sinfonia and the Academy of St. Martin in the Field Chorus.

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Severely dark in tone and extremely restrained in execution, Ich habe genug is one of the bleakest of Bach's cantatas. The text of its closing aria sums up its message. With joy I greet my death.Would that it were here already, then I shall escape the distress which afflicts me here on earth. And here are bass Knut Schramm, oboist Brynjar Hoff, and the Canticum Novum Chamber Orchestra, all conducted by Alf Ardahl.

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It was completed before Germany's invasion in 1941 that brought the Soviet Union into the war. Here it's performed by pianist Freddie Kempf.

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0: RTHK, the News at One with Ben Che, the top stories. The chief executive John Lee pledges to intensify efforts to tackle Hong Kong's housing shortage. In the UK, Andy Burnham wins a key parliamentary by-election, setting him up to challenge embattled Prime Minister Keir Starmer. And Mexico become the first team to make it through to the World Cup's knockout stage after they beat South Korea 1-0. Chief Executive John Lee has pledged to intensify efforts to tackle Hong Kong's chronic housing shortage and further lower the wait for public housing. In an interview marking his 4 years in office, he attributed the decline in the average waiting time for public housing to 4.7 years to a combination of policy streamlining, new initiatives, and a substantial increase in supply. He also pointed to the northern metropolis as a cornerstone of the city's long-term housing strategy, calling the Kwu Tung North project as a model for future development.
1: When it was open for occupation, some 15,000 flats in the first phase. That will be a big help. And also it will be an area newly developed with quite comprehensive provision of facilities. So it's not just a town providing accommodation, it will be a town providing the necessities, facilities, and taking care of the occupants' social and recreational need.
0: On national security, the chief executive says people must remain vigilant amid ongoing threats. John Lee says the public must be on the alert, even as life in the city has returned to normal.
2: I believe that most people would not do anything to endanger national security. We should work and live normally, but it is important to stay vigilant. External factors are beyond your control. You can only be in control of your own work in protecting yourself. That's how Hong Kong's entire national security system, operations and advancement will be implemented.
0: The chief executive has expressed strong confidence in the city's talent acquisition drive, revealing that more than 290,000 professionals have arrived in recent years, easily surpassing the government's annual targets of 35,000. John Lee reflected on the city's rising international standing, pointing to notable improvements in its global competitiveness rankings, reaffirming Hong Kong's role as a super connector and super value adder for the nation. The CE positioned the city as a key gateway for global talent, investment and innovation.
1: We'll continue to strengthen Hong Kong's attraction. And that's why Hong Kong is not just a super connector, it's a super value adder. And that's why I created this Go Global. This Go Global means inviting people to go through Hong Kong, stay in Hong Kong, and then we all benefit from their presence, from their participation in Hong Kong.
0: Welfare Secretary Chris Sun has outlined why the government has shifted away from a solely income-based poverty line in the fight against hardship. Speaking on an RTHK radio program, he said a broader approach was needed, especially when it came to the elderly.
3: Since we are entering an aging society, if you solely calculate based on income, the elderly, who mostly don't work, would be counted as having no income. But in reality, the needs of the elderly aren't just about income. Many elderly people require care and need support from others, and these factors simply cannot be quantified at all.
0: In the UK, Greater Manchester Mayor Andy Burnham has won a key parliamentary by-election that will allow him to potentially challenge embattled Prime Minister Keir Starmer for leadership of the Labour Party and the country. Reporters asked Burnham about his intentions as he left the polling station.
4: Andy Burnham, is it over for Keir Starmer? Has a new dawn broken in the sky?
5: Are you going to challenge over the weekend, Mr. Burnham?
6: Andy, congratulations. How are you feeling?
7: I'm going to have a pint is what I'm going to do.
6: Is it next number 10, Andy? Looking
4: at the sky, Andy Burnham, is it a new dawn breaking?
7: Nice trying it.
0: Japanese officials say rice prices were down by nearly 5.5% on the year in May, the first drop since November 2022. Over the past 2 years, price increases had been especially strong. This was due to supply problems linked to hot weather and panic buying following predictions of a megaquake. And the weather forecast, mainly cloudy with a few showers, isolated thunderstorms at first, hot with sunny intervals in the afternoon. Right now, 31 degrees Celsius, the humidity 74%. The UV warning is at 7, which is high. RTHK, the time is now 5 minutes past 1. U.S. Vice President J.D. Vance has issued an extraordinary rebuke to Israeli cabinet critics of the Iran deal, saying they should wake up and smell the reality. His comments come amid growing tensions between Israeli Prime Minister Benjamin Netanyahu, also known as Bibi, and U.S. President Donald Trump.
8: What I will say, and this does bother me, is that you've seen people within Bibi's cabinet who have come out and attacked the deal and in some ways very personally attacked the President of the United States. Donald J. Trump is the only head of state in the entire world who is sympathetic to the nation of Israel at this moment in time. And he happens to be the head of state of the world superpower. If I was in the cabinet of the Israeli government, I might not be attacking the only powerful ally that I have anywhere left in the entire world.
0: Iran's Supreme Leader Mojtaba Khamenei says he has authorized a memorandum of understanding signed by the Iranian and U.S. presidents, despite holding a different view. In a written message to the Iranian nation read out on television, Khamenei said he gave authorization after receiving assurances from President Masoud Pezeshkian.
9: In principle, I had a different view, but because of the commitment that the respected president, as head of the Supreme National Security Council, gave me on behalf of himself and the other members to safeguard the rights of the Iranian nation and the resistance front, and because he explicitly accepted responsibility for it, I issued permission for it. From this moment, we, meaning you, the proud nation, and this humble servant, will await the fulfillment of the stated conditions.
0: A new heat wave sweeping across France has left one man dead and forced the cancellation of dozens of trains and the suspension of classes. Although summer has not yet begun, this is already France's second heat wave of 2026, following an unusually hot spell in May. A quarter of the country, including Paris, was placed on orange alert, the second highest. This tourist was making the best of it.
10: Our Airbnb, it's a lovely, lovely place, but there is no air condition and there's no fans. So we had terrible sleep, you know, yesterday and day before yesterday. But Canal Saint-Martin is still a bit better, you know, and plus I have my fan, which I take around everywhere. So it's hard, but, you know, you got to work.
0: To sports, and at the Football World Cup, co-host Mexico became the first team to reach the knockout phase with a 1-0 win over South Korea in Guadalajara. Luis Romo's goal just after halftime put Mexico through as Group A winners with a match to go following a goalkeeping error. Earlier, Canada all but secured a spot in the knockout round with a 6-0 victory over Qatar in Vancouver. These Canadian fans were watching in Niagara Falls.
11: Unreal. I mean, what a setup here at the Falls. We're here for Canada's first ever win at the FIFA World Cup, set next to one of Canada's natural landmarks. It's unreal. What an experience. You couldn't ask more.
12: Canada gonna win the World Cup. No doubt about this. I know 100%. I feel it. That's why I'm here.
0: Overnight, Teboho Mokoena's penalty kept alive South Africa's dream of reaching the knockout stages for the first time after a 1-1 draw with the Czech Republic. Todd Harding has more on this game.

0: and the match between Switzerland and Bosnia.
1: Mikhail Sadilek's early opener had the Czechs on course for just their second World Cup win as an independent nation. But Mokoena's late spot kick kept both teams in the hunt for the last 32, although they will almost certainly have to win their final Group A fixture to advance. South Africa next face South Korea, while the Czech Republic take on the daunting task of playing Mexico in the Estadio Azteca. Substitute Johan Manzambi scored twice as Switzerland beat Bosnia-Herzegovina 4-1 at the SoFi Stadium to take a big step towards the last 32. Murat Yakin's side, targeting the knockout phase for a seventh successive major tournament, moved on to 4 points at the top of Group B and face co-host Canada next Wednesday.
0: And in golf, Wyndham Clark surged to a four-stroke lead when darkness halted the first round of the U.S. Open at Shinnecock. The 32-year-old American started on the back nine and answered a bogey at the second hole with back-to-back birdies and an eagle putt at the fifth to reach six under par. Clark, a former U.S. Open champion, then parred the sixth and seventh holes before play was halted. And before we go, a quick look at the weather one more time. 31 degrees Celsius, the relative humidity 74%. The UV warning is at 7, which is high. The news from RTHK.

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1: We were just listening to Jan Liszewski on the piano with the Bamberger Sinfonica led by Manfred Honeck, performing Wolfgang Amadeus Mozart's Piano Concerto No. 2 in E-flat major, K482, and that was the first movement. Before that, we had Angela Hewitt on the piano, playing Johann Sebastian Bach's Prelude and Fugue in E-flat major, and at the very beginning of the section, we had Entrée de Polymnie from Jean-Philippe Rameau's Les Boréades. On the saxophone was Asia Fatieva, and she was accompanied by the Lauten Compagnie Berlin, directed by Wolfgang Kachner.
2: 一时之选，马盈景。
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1: We opened the section with the Taoyuan Chinese Orchestra playing a traditional tune, the Turtle Dove Tone, and this arrangement was by Chu Chunchuan. Then we had the Fisherman Songs in the South China Sea, composed by Su Anguo, Wang Huiran, and Hu Tianchuan, who also played the Shang. The Frontiers Chinese Orchestra, Jinan, was led by Zhang Xiye. And concluding the section, we had The Dragon Boat, a Pipa Trio. This is some Jiangnan folk music arranged by Lin Shi Cheng and Zhang Hongyan. And the Zhang Hongyan Plucking Band gave us this spirited performance.
0: 亦都就用呢一首龙船嚟到庆祝今日呢一个端午节啦。咁刚才为你做英语节目介绍嘅系 Jessica 吴艺晴，我系马莹莹，多谢你收听啊！我哋下次再见。

0: RTHK, the news at 2 with Ben Che. Chief Executive John Lee has pledged to intensify efforts to tackle Hong Kong's chronic housing shortage and further lower the wait for public housing. In an interview marking his 4 years in office, he attributed the decline in the average waiting time for public housing to 4.7 years to a combination of policy streamlining, new initiatives, and a substantial increase in supply. He also pointed to the Northern Metropolis as a cornerstone of the city's long-term housing strategy, calling the Kwu Tung North project as a model for future development.
1: When it was open for occupation, some 15,000 flats in the first phase, that will be a big help. And also it will be an area newly developed with quite comprehensive provision of facilities. So it's not just a town providing accommodation, it will be a town providing the necessities, facilities, and taking care of the occupants' social and recreational need.
0: On national security, the chief executive says people must remain vigilant amid ongoing threats. John Lee says the public must be on the alert, even as life in the city has returned to normal.
2: I believe that most people would not do anything to endanger national security. We should work and live normally, but it is important to stay vigilant. External factors are beyond your control. You can only be in control of your own work in protecting yourself. That's how Hong Kong's entire national security system, operations and advancement will be implemented.
0: Welfare Secretary Chris Sun has outlined why the government has shifted away from a formal poverty line which looked solely at income in the fight against hardship. Speaking on an RTHK radio program, he said a broader approach was needed, especially when it came to the elderly.
3: Since we are entering an aging society, if you solely calculate based on income, the elderly, who mostly don't work, would be counted as having no income. But in reality, the needs of the elderly aren't just about income. Many elderly people require care and need support from others, and these factors simply cannot be quantified at all.
0: U.S. Vice President J.D. Vance has issued an extraordinary rebuke to Israeli cabinet critics of the Iran deal, saying they should wake up and smell the reality. His comments come amid growing tensions between Israeli Prime Minister Benjamin Netanyahu, also known as Bibi, and U.S. President Donald Trump.
4: What I will say, and this does bother me, is that you've seen people within Bibi's cabinet who have come out and attacked the deal and in some ways very personally attacked the President of the United States. Donald J. Trump is the only head of state in the entire world who is sympathetic to the nation of Israel at this moment in time. And he happens to be the head of state of the world superpower. If I was in the cabinet of the Israeli government, I might not be attacking the only powerful ally that I have anywhere left in the entire world.
0: In the UK, Greater Manchester Mayor Andy Burnham has won a key parliamentary by-election that will allow him to potentially challenge embattled Prime Minister Keir Starmer for leadership of the Labour Party and the country. Reporters asked Burnham about his intentions as he left the polling station.
5: Andy Burnham, is it over for Keir Starmer? Has a new dawn broken in the sky?
6: Are you going to challenge over the weekend, Mr. Burnham?
7: Congratulations, how are you feeling?
8: I think I'll have a pint is what I'm going to do.
7: Is it next step, number 10, Andy?
5: You can get the sky, Andy Burnham. Is it a new dawn breaking?
8: Let's try it.
0: And in sports, at the Football World Cup, co-host Mexico became the first team to reach the knockout phase with a 1-0 win over South Korea in Guadalajara. Luis Romo's goal just after halftime put Mexico through as Group A winners with a match to go, following a goalkeeping

0: error. And in golf, Wyndham Clark surged to a 4-stroke lead when darkness halted the first round of the U.S. Open at Shinnecock. The 32-year-old American started on the back nine and answered a bogey at the second hole with back-to-back birdies and an eagle putt at the fifth to reach 6-under par. Clark, a former U.S. Open champion, then parred the sixth and seventh holes before play was halted. And the weather forecast, mainly cloudy with a few showers, isolated thunderstorms at first, hot with sunny intervals this afternoon. Looking ahead, sunny periods and one or two showers tomorrow and mainly fine in the following few days. Right now, 31 degrees Celsius, the relative humidity 75%. The news from RTHK.
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1: Hello and welcome to RTHK Radio 4's program of the 78th Hong Kong Schools Music Festival. I am Sheng Chun-hae. We continue with Secondary School Choir Finals, Second Division. This week, we'll be listening to the Mixed Voice Choir section. 你好，欢迎收听香港电台第四台的第78届香港学校音乐节节目，我是邢俊熙，继续为你带来第二组别中学合唱决赛，今集是运星合唱组。陆续有四队合唱团登场，首先出场的合唱团来自圣公会林求谋中学，将会为我们演唱列健的《愿主赐福保护你》由海勒改编的版本，之后还有灰北克民歌啊！如果我的修士愿意跳舞，由巴哲坚改编的版本。There are four teams of mixed choir in this final. To kick off, here is the choir of SKH Lam Kau Mau Secondary School to sing "The Lord Bless You and Keep You" by Peter C. Lutkin, arranged by Ruth Heller, and then the Quebec folk song "Ah, si mon moine voulait danser." Ah, if my monk wanted to dance, in an arrangement by Donald Patrickwin.

That was the choir of SKH Lam Khao Mau Secondary School in the Quebec folk song Ah Si Mon Moine Voulait Danser, Ah If My Monk Wanted to Dance, arranged by Donald Patriquin. And before that, The Lord Bless You and Keep You by Peter C. Lotkin, arranged by Ruth Heller. 欣賞過係聖公會林求茂中學嘅合唱團演唱灰北克民歌啊！如果我的修士願意跳舞，由巴哲堅改編嘅版本。之前仲有列健創作、海勒改編嘅《願主賜福保護你》。接住落嚟有聖士提反書院嘅合唱團登場，為我哋送上兩首歌曲，分別係列健創作、海勒改編嘅《願主賜福保護你》，仲有基翁嘅《三個鼓》。The next choir comes from St. Stephen's College. They're going to sing The Lord Bless You and Keep You by Peter C. Lotkin, arranged by Ruth Heller, and then Trois Tambours, Three Drums by Sidney Guillaume.

You've been listening to the voices of the choir of St. Stephen's College in Trois Tambours, Three Drums by Sidney Guillaume. And before that, The Lord Bless You and Keep You by Peter C. Lotkin in an arrangement by Ruth Heller. 听过呢首作品是基庸的三个鼓，之前还有列健的愿主赐福保护你，由海勒改编的版本，都是由圣士提范书院的合唱团为我们演唱。跟住落嚟，佢哋会再次登场，不过咧就系送上两首中文歌曲啦，分别系李维德嘅《追随》，仲有潘恒子文嘅《蒲公英》。And here is the choir of St. Stephen's College to take to the stage again to sing two Chinese songs, "Follower" by Victor Lee, and "Dandelion" by Pan Xing Zimin.

That was the choir of St. Stephen's College singing Dandelion by Pan Xing Zimin. And before that, Follower by Victor Lee. 星矢堤范书院的合唱团为我们演唱过潘恒子文的《蒲公英》，之前还有李维德的作品《追随》。好快就来到今场决赛最后一对合唱团登场了，他们是加密柏语中学的合唱团，将为我们演唱都是两首中文的歌曲，李维德的《追随》还有何颂志的《功夫》。More Chinese songs to come. Here is the final choir to sing, Carmel Pak Yu Secondary School in Follower by Victor Lee and Kung Fu by Steve Ho.

0: The choir of Carmel Pack Youth Secondary School just there singing Kung Fu by Steve Ho and the Bogart Follower by Victor Lee. 加密柏宇中学的合唱团刚才为我们演唱过何颂之的这首功夫，之前还有李维德的追随。这么多对混声合唱团已经全部演出完毕了，赛果是怎样？有请评判 Luke Antonis 和苏珊珊。And here to announce the result of this final, adjudicators Luke Antonis and Susanna Saw.
1: Good afternoon. No, morning. Still morning, yeah. Hello, everybody. It has been already a long morning for us. Congratulations to all the four groups, the other three groups, and the one group that did twice the concert. We had a very lovely morning. I want to say two things, maybe, especially for the sound. Sometimes the piano can be a little bit less breathy, so a little bit more sound, and the forte sometimes needs a little bit more breath support instead of pushing the sound in the forte. But I liked your performances very much, and what we are looking for is how you bring your message.

0: message of the music to us, because almost all notes were there, almost all piano and forte were there, so that was really fine. But I think we need to find that you bring us the message of the music. And most of all, I hope that everybody of you, the three groups, that you were inspired by the others, because that was marvelous. Thank you very much.
1: The best secondary school mixed voice choir in the second division goes to choir number 4. Canal Park New Secondary School.
2: Congratulations to the choir of Carmel Park Youth Secondary School. With the performance of Chinese language songs, they have won the title of the best secondary school mixed voice choir in the second division. 恭喜加密柏宇中学的合唱团演唱中文歌曲胜出，获得本年度第二组别最佳中学混声合唱团的殊荣。 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
3: this concludes today's choir final of the Hong Kong Schools Music Festival, presented by the Hong Kong Schools Music and Speech Association, recorded by RTHK Radio 4 on the 28th of March 2026 at the Academic Community Hall at the Hong Kong Baptist University. The recording engineer was Tai Tak Chang. The recording producer, program producer and presenter have been myself, Xing Chun Hei. Thank you for listening, and until next week, goodbye. You're tuned to RTHK Radio 4. We still have some time in hand before the next scheduled program. Here is pianist Boris Gilbert, together with the Royal Scottish National Orchestra, conducted by Carlo Miguel Prieto, to play Rachmaninoff's third piano concerto. This is the finale.

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You're with Radio 4.

0: RTHK, the news at 3 with Azam Khan. Hong Kong Island is celebrating the Tun Ung Festival or Dragon Boat Festival today. As per tradition, annual boat races are held in Stanley and Aberdeen. Some teams have said that the recent unstable weather has not dampened their mood or affected training. In fact, they're soaking in the atmosphere.
1: We only skipped one training because it was raining and there was some thunder. But besides that, we went out every time, and for some reason, we were lucky enough that the weather was clearing up when we were on the water. So.
2: The atmosphere is great, very enjoyable. It feels like a big family. We know every team well, and we're both friends and mentors to each other. Aberdeen has more fishermen, and everyone comes together like a carnival to celebrate.
0: Welfare Secretary Chris Sun has outlined why the government has shifted away from a formal poverty line, which looked solely at income, in the fight against hardship. Speaking on an RTHK radio program, he said a broader approach was needed, especially when it came to the elderly.
3: Since we are entering an aging society, if you solely calculate based on income, the elderly, who mostly don't work, would be counted as having no income. But in reality, the needs of the elderly aren't just about income. Many elderly people require care and need support from others, and these factors simply cannot be quantified at all.
0: The chief executive says that on national security, people must remain vigilant amid ongoing threats. John Lee says the public must be on the alert, even as life in the city has returned to normal.
4: I believe that most people would not do anything to endanger national security. We should work and live normally, but it is important to stay vigilant. External factors are beyond your control. You can only be in control of your own work in protecting yourself. That's how Hong Kong's entire national security system, operations and advancement will be implemented.
0: Meanwhile, the chief executive has expressed strong confidence in the city's talent acquisition drive, revealing that more than 290,000 professionals have arrived in recent years, easily surpassing the government's annual target of 35,000. John Lee reflected on the city's rising international standing, pointing to notable improvements in its global competitiveness rankings, reaffirming Hong Kong's role as a super connector and super value adder for the nation. The CE positioned the city as a key gateway for global talent, investment, and innovation.
5: We'll continue to strengthen Hong Kong's attraction. And that is why Hong Kong is not just a super connector, it's a super value adder. And that is why I created this Go Global. This Go Global means inviting people to go through Hong Kong, stay in Hong Kong, and then we all benefit from their presence, from their participation in Hong Kong.
0: Overseas, Iran's Supreme Leader Mojtaba Khamenei says he has authorized a memorandum of understanding signed by the Iranian and U.S. presidents, despite holding a different view. In a written message to the Iranian nation read out on television, Khamenei said he gave authorization after receiving assurances from President Masoud Pezeshkian.
6: In principle, I had a different view, but because of the commitment that the respected president, as head of the Supreme National Security Council, gave me on behalf of himself and the other members to safeguard the rights of the Iranian nation and the resistance front, and because he explicitly accepted responsibility for it, I issued permission for it. From this moment, we, meaning you, the proud nation, and this humble servant, will await the fulfillment of the stated conditions.
0: Japanese officials say rice prices were down nearly 5.5% on the year in May, the first drop since November 2022. Over the past 2 years, price increases had been especially strong. This was due to supply problems linked to hot weather and panic buying following predictions of a mega quake. Meanwhile, some World Cup action. Jonathan David scored 3 goals as Canada won its first World Cup match while all but securing a spot in the knockout round with a 6-0 victory over Qatar. Qatar was reduced to 9 players because of red cards in the chaotic match. Earlier co-host Mexico sealed their place in the last 32 with a 1-0 victory over South Korea. The United States and Australia will look to book their place in the knockout rounds when they kick off tomorrow morning at 3 a.m. Hong Kong time. Look at the weather now. Mainly cloudy with a few showers and isolated thunderstorms at first. There'll be hot sunny intervals in the afternoon, moderate to fresh southerly winds, occasionally strong offshore and on high ground. Looking ahead, there'll be sunny periods and 1 or 2 showers tomorrow. Current temperature 31 degrees, relative humidity 77%. The news from RTHK.

0: Hello and welcome to Concert on 4. I'm your English presenter, Cleo Liang. On this episode, we'll be enjoying the second of a series of concerts from the Hong Kong Interschools Choral Festival 2026, the Community Gala Concert, presented by the Hong Kong Virtuoso Chorus at the Tsuen Wan Town Hall Auditorium on the 7th of February 2026. The primary objective of the Hong Kong Interschool Choral Festival, HKICF, is to offer equal opportunities for choral education, catering to students with varying resources and providing them with access to the world of choral art. In order to foster international choral exchanges, esteemed choral experts and guest choirs from overseas are invited to Hong Kong. Their presence enhances the festival by infusing it with an international atmosphere of cultural diversity, allowing students to experience the richness of an international choral festival right here in Hong Kong. Kelvin Lau is the founder and artistic director of the HKICF. With me to present this concert in Cantonese is Toby Wong.
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1: Our concert begins with the Hong Kong Inter-School Choral Festival 2026 Teachers Choir. Established in 2023, the HKICF Teachers Choir and Teachers Chamber Choir is dedicated to providing music educators in Hong Kong with a platform for interaction, professional exchange, and the enjoyment of choral singing. Following them is the Learners Chorus.Founded in 1979 by former members of the Hong Kong University Students Union Choir, its repertoire spans a wide range of musical styles, and the choir has premiered new works by distinguished Hong Kong composers. In addition to presenting large-scale concerts with its official partner, the Learners Orchestra, the choir has appeared as a guest ensemble both locally and internationally. The Learners Chorus is committed to promoting music among young people.Students are regularly invited to participate in learners' concerts by singing alongside the choir or joining the orchestra to perform with professional musicians. Finally, we will hear from the Hong Kong Inter-School Choir Junior Secondary Division. Founded in 2021, the Hong Kong Inter-School Choir is an extension program of the HKICF. Its mission is to nurture the next generation of choral leaders while providing young people with opportunities to give back to society and serve their communities through music. The choir comprises primary, junior secondary, and senior secondary divisions, with approximately 200 members in total, including around 60 singers in the junior secondary division.Coming to the stage now is the HKICF Teachers Choir, led by Sanders Lau and Chia Fen Wang, with pianist Elsie Ching performing Laura Farnell's High Flight, Lo Ito's New Spring Breeze, and Jenny Chow's The Joy of Snowflakes. Following that, we'll hear the Learners Chorus, led by Apollo Wong, performing Ivo Antonini's Jubilate Deo, Eric Eschenwald's Lux Aeterna,Ivo Antonini's Glory in Excelsis, and Javier Bustos' Ametsetan. And finally, the Hong Kong Inter-School Choir Junior Secondary Division, led by Jason Liu and Elaine Kong, with pianist Sunny Fung performing the traditional Puerto Rican song Abreme la Puerta, arranged by Christian Grasses, Katerina Gimon's Elements, the second movement Air and the third movement Fire,as well as Katerina Gimmons' Guardians of the Earth, a 2026 HKICF commissioned work.

0: 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
1: Our second musical portion begins with the Fluente Chorus.Founded in 2019, this is one of Hong Kong's most notable emerging choirs in recent years. Established as a platform for fostering connections among young choral singers, the ensemble is dedicated to spreading positive and meaningful messages through music. Following a performance by the HKICF Teachers Chamber Choir, the Hong Kong Inter-School Choir Junior Secondary Division will be joined in song by the PPG Choir.The Plaza Premium Group, or PPG, is the global leader in providing comprehensive 360-degree airport hospitality services. They officially established the PPG Choir to bring together its diverse workforce through music. The choir comprises staff members from Plaza Premium Group's Hong Kong headquarters, as well as various operational departments, reflecting the group's commitment to enhancing employee well-being,enriching corporate culture, and fulfilling its social responsibilities. Finally, to conclude this community gala concert, all the performing choirs will come together under the leadership of HKICF founder Kelvin Lau. Here's the Fluente Chorus led by Michelle Kwok with pianist Cheng Kai-Kui Snoopy and guest musician Timothy Shum, performing Alex Tam's A Stranger, Kim Andre Arneson's Even When He Is Silent,and the traditional Sesotho / isiZulu tune Modimo, arranged by Michael Barrett. Next, we'll hear from the Teachers Chamber Choir, led by Sanders Lau and Jiafen Wang, with pianist Elsie Ching performing Reginald Utterserer's A Little Song of Life, Jacob Norvorod's Dominus Vubiscum, Stephen Leake's The White Horses,Xie Yu Wei's Under the Blossoming Trees, and the Taiwanese traditional and old train song. Then the PPG Choir and the Hong Kong Inter-School Choir Junior Secondary Division, led by Kelvin Lau with pianist Chris Chung and guest musicians Jonathan Song, Nguyen, Chan Kaming will perform for us Chris Cheung's arrangement of the pop classic medley, then Walter Errert's arrangement of Richard Rodgers' The Sound of Music.

0: We were just enjoying the Fluente chorus led by Michelle Kwok with pianist Chung Kai-Pui Snoopy and guest musician Timmy Beecham. The teacher's chamber choir led by Sanders Lau and Chef Fen Wang, pianist Elsie Ching, the PBG choir, and the Hong Kong Interschool Choir Junior Secondary Division led by Kevin Lau, pianist Chris Chung, guest musicians Jonathan Song, Ng Kar Yun, Chan Kam Ming, and all of tonight's performing choirs joined together under the baton of Kevin Lau with pianist Sunny Feng, sharing their gifts of song with us.
1: 刚才欣赏过今年香港校际合唱节2026社区音乐盛会音乐会的第二部分。听过三对合唱团的演出，首先出场的是恰声带来谭天乐的《路人》，阿尼逊的《即使他沉默不语》和传统塞索托歌曲《上帝》。跟他们一同演出的是指挥家郭以恩、伴奏张佳驹和客席乐手岑家豪。然后由刘卓熙和翁佳芬指挥的香港校际合唱节老师新乐合唱团送上过五套作品，分别是安特西亚的《生命的小歌》、

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1: And with that, this concert on for the Hong Kong Inter-Schools Choral Festival 2026 Community Gala Concert comes to a close. This concert was presented by the Hong Kong Virtuoso Chorus and recorded on the 7th of February 2026 in the Tsuen Wan Town Hall Auditorium. Your announcers for this broadcast were Toby Wong and myself, Cleo Liang, and the program producer was Toby Wong. Thank you for listening, and goodbye.

0: Mega Events, Mega Hong Kong.
1: Paddles up, it's Dragon Boat time once again. This Dragon Boat Festival races are heating up across Hong Kong, but the biggest splash is going to be at the Tsim Sha Tsui Avenue of Stars, where the Hong Kong International Dragon Boat Festival runs from today through till July the 1st. Come for the races, stay for the culture, and celebrate the spirit of the dragon.
0: Mega Events, Mega Hong Kong.

0: RTHK, the news at 5 with Azam Khan. Hong Kong Island is celebrating the Tun Ung Festival, or Dragon Boat Festival, today. As per tradition, annual boat races are held in Stanley and Aberdeen. Some teams have said that the recent unstable weather has not dampened their mood or affected training. In fact, they're soaking in the atmosphere.
1: We only skipped one training because it was raining and there was some thunder. But besides that, we went out every time, and for some reason, we were lucky enough that the weather was clearing up when we were on the water. So.
2: The atmosphere is great, very enjoyable. It feels like a big family. We know every team well, and we're both friends and mentors to each other. Aberdeen has more fishermen, and everyone comes together like a carnival to celebrate.
0: Welfare Secretary Chris Sun has outlined why the government has shifted away from a formal poverty line, which looked solely at the income, in the fight against hardship. Speaking on RTHK radio program, he said a broader approach was needed, especially when it came to the elderly.
3: Since we are entering an aging society, if you solely calculate based on income, the elderly, who mostly don't work, would be counted as having no income. But in reality, the needs of the elderly aren't just about income. Many elderly

0: Elderly people require care and need support from others, and these factors simply cannot be quantified at all.
1: Chief Executive John Lee has pledged to intensify efforts to tackle Hong Kong's chronic housing shortage and further lower the wait for public housing. In an interview marking his 4 years in office, he attributed the decline in the average waiting time for public housing to 4.7 years to a combination of policy streamlining, new initiatives, and a substantial increase in supply. He also pointed to the northern metropolis as a cornerstone of the city's long-term housing strategy, calling the Kwutong North project as a model for future development.
2: When it was open for occupation, some 15,000 flats in the first phase. That will be a big help. And also it will be an area newly developed with quite comprehensive provision of facilities. So it's not just a town providing accommodation, it will be a town providing the necessities, facilities, and taking care of the occupants' social and recreational need.
1: Meanwhile, the CE has expressed strong confidence in the city's talent acquisition drive, revealing that more than 290,000 professionals have arrived in recent years, easily surpassing the government's annual target of 35,000. John Lee reflected on the city's rising international standing, pointing to notable improvements in its global competitiveness rankings. Reaffirming Hong Kong's role as a superconnector and super value adder for the nation, the CE positioned the city as a key gateway for global talent, investment, and innovation.
2: We'll continue to strengthen Hong Kong's attraction. And that is why Hong Kong is not just a super connector, it's a super value adder. And that is why I created this Go Global. This Go Global means inviting people to go through Hong Kong, stay in Hong Kong, and then we all benefit from their presence, from their participation in Hong Kong.
1: The White House said U.S. Vice President J.D. Vance has delayed a planned trip to Switzerland to lead a new round of talks with Iran. Earlier, he issued an extraordinary rebuke to Israeli cabinet critics of the Iran deal, saying they should wake up and smell reality. His comments come amid growing tensions between Israeli Prime Minister Benjamin Netanyahu, also known as Bibi, and U.S. President Donald Trump.
3: What I will say, and this does bother me, is that you've seen people within Bibi's cabinet who have come out and attacked the deal, and in some ways, very personally, attacked the President of the United States. Donald J. Trump is the only head of state in the entire world who is sympathetic to the nation of Israel at this moment in time. And he happens to be the head of state of the world superpower. If I was in the cabinet of the Israeli government, I might not be attacking the only powerful ally that I have anywhere left in the entire world.
1: Israel, meanwhile, has appeared to have ignored Washington's demand, launching a new wave of attacks across southern Lebanon, killing several people. As Washington and Tehran reach a memorandum of understanding, a global poll conducted by China Global Television Network showed that just over 90% of respondents believe that the U.S. has failed to achieve its expected strategic objectives in the Middle East and has instead further declined in global strategic influence. Among the respondents, 93% said that a series of U.S. interventionist and destabilizing policies toward both the Palestinian issue and Iran were key drivers of the sharp deterioration in Middle East security. Quick look at the weather. It's cloudy with one or two showers at first. The minimum temperature will be 28 degrees tomorrow. Current temperature 31 degrees. Relative humidity 77%. The news from RTHK.
4: The import and sale of alternative smoking products, or ASP, have been banned for over 3 years. Since April 30th, the government has prohibited the possession of specified ASP in public places. Using ASP in public is considered possession and is illegal, which can incur a fixed penalty of $3,000. Possessing excessive amounts of ASP or possessing them for commercial purposes will lead to imprisonment. Don't break the law.
5: We all long for a stable life. National security is the foundation of prosperity and stability. We should uphold and strengthen the executive-led system, follow a holistic approach to development and security, and implement patriots administering Hong Kong for a better life. The security of Hong Kong and our homes hinges on the security of our motherland. Safeguarding national security is our responsibility. Let's participate.

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1: That was the first movement of the Piano Concerto No. 4 in D minor, Opus 70, by Anton Rubinstein. On the piano was Josef Moog, and he was accompanied by the Staatsphilharmonie Rheinland-Pfalz, led by Nicholas Milton.

classical music 947 channel, Shanghai Media Group, one of the largest fine music radio stations in China, continues to generously share brilliant concerts with us. In this week's program, we'll get to enjoy New Voices Vienna, a concert of the China National Center for the Performing Arts Orchestra under the baton of Sun Yifan, one of the most outstanding figures amongst China's younger generation of conductors. Sun will lead the orchestra in Wagner's Siegfried Idyll, which opened up the world of Wagner's music to him as a child, and in Erwin Stein's chamber orchestra arrangement of Mahler's Fourth Symphony, starring the transcendent Austria-based soprano Song Yuanming in the finale. Join us for a musical connection, Shanghai and Hong Kong in unison, New Voices Vienna on Concert on 4 tonight at 8 p.m.

0: RTHK, the news at 6 with Azam Khan. The top stories: Dragon Boat Festival drums up a huge buzz in Stanley and Aberdeen. Chief Executive John Lee pledges to intensify efforts to tackle Hong Kong's housing shortage. And the Iran-US deal is under strain after Swiss talks postponed. Hong Kong Island is celebrating the Tuen Ng Festival, or Dragon Boat Festival, today. As per tradition, annual boat races are held in Stanley and Aberdeen. Some teams have said that the recent unstable weather has not dampened their mood or affected training. In fact, they're soaking in the atmosphere.
1: We only skipped one training because it was raining and there was some thunder. But besides that, we went out every time, and for some reason, we were lucky enough that the weather was clearing up when we were on the water. So.
2: The atmosphere is great, very enjoyable. It feels like a big family. We know every team well, and we're both friends and mentors to each other. Aberdeen has more fishermen, and everyone comes together like a carnival to celebrate.
0: Olympic gold medalist freestyle skier Eileen Gu attended the Dragon Boat eye-dotting ceremony at Stanley. She said the festival combines sports, culture, food, music, with both traditional and modern trends. She was speaking to the press after the ceremony.
3: It's a very festive day, and it's the Tuen Ng Festival, and I'm very happy. The atmosphere is very infectious and exciting. It's my first time watching Dragon Boat racing, and I hope to return next year.
0: Chief Executive John Lee has pledged to intensify efforts to tackle Hong Kong's chronic housing shortage and further lower the wait for public housing. In an interview marking his 4 years in office, he attributed the decline in the average waiting time for public housing to 4.7 years to a combination of policy streamlining, new initiatives, and a substantial increase in supply. He also pointed to the northern metropolis as a cornerstone of the city's long-term housing strategy, calling the Kwu Tung North project as a model for future development.
4: When it was open for occupation, some 15,000 flats in the first phase. That will be a big help. And also it will be an area newly developed with quite comprehensive provision of facilities. So it's not just a town providing accommodation. It will be a town providing the necessities, facilities, and taking care of the occupants' social and recreational need.
0: The chief executive expressed strong confidence in the city's talent acquisition drive, revealing that more than 290,000 professionals have arrived in recent years, easily surpassing the government's annual target of 35,000. John Lee reflected on the city's rising international standing, pointing to notable improvements in its global competitiveness rankings, reaffirming Hong Kong's role as a super connector and super value adder for the nation. The CE positioned the city as a key gateway for global talent, investment, and innovation.
4: We'll continue to strengthen Hong Kong's attraction. And that's why Hong Kong is not just a super connector, it's a super value adder. And that's why I create this Go Global. This Go Global means inviting people to go through Hong Kong, stay in Hong Kong, and then we all benefit from their presence, from their participation in Hong Kong.
0: On national security, the chief executive says people must remain vigilant amid ongoing threats. John Lee says the public must be on the alert even as life in the city has returned to normal.
5: I believe that most people would not do anything to endanger national security. We should work and live normally, but it is important to stay vigilant. External factors are beyond your control. You can only be in control of your own work in protecting yourself. That's how Hong Kong's entire national security system, operations and advancement will be implemented.
0: Turning overseas, the White House says U.S. Vice President J.D. Vance has delayed a planned trip to Switzerland, which was to lead a new round of talks with Iran. Earlier, Vance issued an extraordinary rebuke to Israeli cabinet critics of the Iran deal, saying they should wake up and smell the reality. His comments come amid growing tensions between Israeli Prime Minister Benjamin Netanyahu, also known as Bibi, and U.S. President Donald Trump.
6: What I will say, and this does bother me, is that you've seen people within Bibi's cabinet who have come out and attacked the deal, and in some ways, very personally, attacked the President of the United States. Donald J. Trump is the only head of state in the entire world who is sympathetic to the nation of Israel at this moment in time. And he happens to be the head of state of the world's superpower. If I was in the cabinet of the Israeli government, I might not be attacking the only powerful ally that I have anywhere left in the entire world.
0: Israel, meanwhile, has appeared to have ignored Washington's demand and has launched a new wave of attacks across southern Lebanon, killing several people. You're listening to RTHK. The time is 5 minutes past six.
7: 嚟到6月19日，听紧系星期五嘅艺坛快讯。今日节目度嘉宾主持曲飞揾嚟咗剧评人一齐倾下偈。
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responsible persons may be similarly liable. Knowingly employing staff without the ability to pay their wages is also unlawful. For inquiries, please call the Labor Department Hotline, 2717-1771.

0: That was the Assembly of the Artisans by Sousa. The Plymouth HM Royal Marines Band was conducted by Keith Bryan.
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The Cincinnati Symphony Orchestra

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0: RTHK, the news at 7 with Azam Khan. Hong Kong Island is celebrating the Tung Ung Festival, or Dragon Boat Festival, today. As per tradition, annual boat races are held in Stanley and Aberdeen. Some teams said that the recent unstable weather did not dampen their mood or affect training. In fact, they're soaking in the atmosphere.
1: We only skipped one training because it was raining and there was some thunder. But besides that, we went out every time, and for some reason, we were lucky enough that the weather was clearing up when we were on the water. So
2: the atmosphere is great, very enjoyable. It feels like a big family. We know every team well, and we're both friends and mentors to each other. Aberdeen has more fishermen, and everyone comes together like a carnival to celebrate.
0: Olympic gold medalist freestyle skier Eileen Gu attended the Dragon Boat I-Dotting ceremony at Stanley. She said the festival combines sports, culture, food, and music with both traditional and modern trends. She was speaking to the press after the ceremony.
3: It's a very festive day, and it's the Tung Ung Festival, and I'm very happy. The atmosphere is very infectious and exciting. It's my first time watching Dragon Boat racing, and I hope to return next year.
0: Welfare Secretary Chris Sun has outlined why the government has shifted away from a formal poverty line, which looked solely at income, in the fight against hardship. Speaking on RTHK radio program, he said a broader approach was needed, especially when it came to the elderly.
4: Since we are entering an aging society, if you solely calculate based on income, the elderly, who mostly don't work, would be counted as having no income. But in reality, the needs of the elderly aren't just about income. Many elderly people require care and need support from others, and these factors simply cannot be quantified at all.
0: China says it's imposing a tariff of 55% on beef imports from Australia after shipments from the country hit Beijing's annual limit. The Commerce Ministry said the levy will take effect from tomorrow. At the same time, imports have surged, with China representing a hugely important market for countries such as Australia. The price of beef in China has trended downwards in recent years, with analysts pointing to oversupply and a lack of demand. Chief Executive John Lee has pledged to intensify efforts to tackle Hong Kong's chronic housing shortage and further lower the wait for public housing. In an interview marking his 4 years in office, he attributed the decline in the average waiting time for public housing to 4.7 years to a combination of policy streamlining.

0: New initiatives and a substantial increase in supply. He also pointed to the northern metropolis as a cornerstone of the city's long-term housing strategy, calling the Kwu Tung North project as a model for future development.
1: When it was open for occupation, some 15,000 flats in the first phase. That will be a big help. And also it will be an area newly developed with quite comprehensive provision of facilities. So it's not just a town providing accommodation, it will be a town providing the necessities, facilities, and taking care of the occupants' social and recreational need.
0: The White House said U.S. Vice President J.D. Vance has delayed a planned trip to Switzerland for a new round of talks with Iran. Earlier, Vance issued an extraordinary rebuke to Israeli cabinet critics of the Iran deal, saying they should wake up and smell the reality. His comments come amid growing tensions between Israeli Prime Minister Benjamin Netanyahu, also known as Bibi, and U.S. President Donald Trump.
2: What I will say, and this does bother me, is that you've seen people within Bibi's cabinet who have come out and attacked the deal, and in some ways very personally attacked the President of the United States. Donald J. Trump is the only head of state in the entire world who is sympathetic to the nation of Israel at this moment in time. And he happens to be the head of state of the world's superpower. If I was in the cabinet of the Israeli government, I might not be attacking the only powerful ally that I have anywhere left in the entire world.
0: Israel, meanwhile, has appeared to have ignored Washington's demand, launching a new wave of attacks across southern Lebanon and killing at least 18 people. A look at the weather now, mainly cloudy with one or two showers at first. The minimum temperature will be around 28 degrees tomorrow, hot with sunny periods during the day. Maximum temperature will be around 32 degrees in the urban areas, a couple of degrees higher in new territories. Moderate to fresh southerly winds, occasionally strong offshore and on high ground at first. Looking ahead, mainly fine in the following few days and very hot during the day. Current temperature, 30 degrees Celsius, relative humidity, 80%. The news from RTHK.
3: The He Tao Shenzhen Hong Kong Science and Technology Innovation Cooperation Zone is a key national strategic platform. Hong Kong Park enjoys distinctive edges of One River Two Banks and One Zone Two Parks, serving as the nation's testing ground for institutional innovation. Construction is in full swing, with the first three Phase One buildings already open. We aim to enhance the cross-boundary flow of innovation elements, talent, capital, materials and data to build a world-class INT hub and a critical national innovation base.
4: The Electoral Affairs Commission has published the proposed guidelines on election-related activities in respect of the Election Committee subsector elections for public consultation. 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

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Don't miss this early morning weekly dive into the fun known. 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

0: RTHK, the news at 8 with Azam Khan. Hong Kong Island celebrated Tun Ng Festival with dragon boat races today. In Stanley, the extravaganza drew 185 local and international teams competing in some 40 races. Aberdeen saw a total of 33 races as huge crowds gathered along the harbor. Some teams said that the recent unsettled weather had not dampened their mood or affected training. In fact, they're soaking in the atmosphere.
1: We only skipped one training because it was raining and there was some thunder. But besides that, we went out every time. And for some reason, we were lucky enough that the weather was clearing up when we were on the water. So
2: the atmosphere is great, very enjoyable. It feels like a big family. We know every team well, and we're both friends and mentors to each other. Aberdeen has more fishermen, and everyone comes together like a carnival to celebrate.
0: Olympic gold medalist freestyle skier Eileen Gu attended the Dragon Boat Eye Dotting Ceremony in Stanley. She said the festival combines sports, culture, food, and music with both tradition and modern trends. She was speaking to the press after the ceremony.
3: It's a very festive day, and it's the Tun Ng Festival, and I'm very happy. The atmosphere is very infectious and exciting. It's my first time watching dragon boat racing, and I hope to return next year.
0: Welfare Secretary Chris Sun has outlined why the government has shifted away from a formal poverty line, which looked solely at income, in the fight against hardship. Speaking on an RTHK radio program, he said a broader approach was needed, especially when it came to the elderly.
4: Since we are entering an aging society, if you solely calculate based on income, the elderly, who mostly don't work, would be counted as having no income. But in reality, the needs of the elderly aren't just about income. Many elderly people require care and need support from others, and these factors simply cannot be quantified at all.
0: A newly signed deal to end the U.S. war against Iran has already come under strain after talks in Switzerland between U.S. Vice President J.D. Vance and Iran's chief negotiator Mohammad Ghalibaf were postponed. Vance earlier defended the deal amid criticism from U.S. and Israeli officials, while announcing that a 60-day negotiating period between Washington and Tehran had begun. Senior Iranian official Ibrahim Rezai said he was skeptical about the newly signed memorandum of understanding between the U.S. and Iran.
5: What has become clear to the Americans is that we have the tools and the readiness both to escalate tensions in the region and to confront them if necessary. We have defensive power, and we can also make the situation difficult for them in other arenas. Today, Iran's strategic depth and power are greater than before, and we have the ability to impose our will on our enemies. The Americans should be careful not to make us angry.
0: China says it's imposed a tariff of 55% on beef imports from Australia after shipments from the country hit Beijing's annual limit. The Commerce Ministry said the levy will take effect from tomorrow. At the same time, imports have surged, with China representing a hugely important market for countries such as Australia. The price of beef in China has trended downwards in recent years, with analysts

0: pointing to oversupply and a lack of demand. Meanwhile, United Nations member states have accused Israel of violating a fragile ceasefire in Gaza and blocking vital humanitarian aid. Palestinian Ambassador Riyad Mansour accused Israel of killing over 1,000 Palestinians since the truce took effect and committing a genocide, warning that 1 in 4 children in the enclave still face acute malnutrition. China's permanent representative to the UN, Fu Kong, also called for an end to the ceasefire, violations.
1: We call on the parties, especially Israel, to fully comply with the ceasefire agreement and halt any reckless violations of the ceasefire. Countries with significant influence over the parties should act more proactively and vigorously to push for a sustained ceasefire.
0: A fire that broke out at an elementary school in Tokyo has injured around 10 people, including children, according to Japanese media reports. Thick black smoke billowed from a top floor window after the blaze reportedly started in a music room at Takinogawa Daisan School in the Kita area of the Japanese capital. All pupils and staff were evacuated safely, and the blaze was extinguished after around 3 hours. A look at the weather, mainly cloudy with 1 or 2 showers at first, minimum temperature about 28 degrees. It'll be hot with sunny periods during the day tomorrow with a maximum temperature of 32 degrees. Current temperature is 29 degrees, relative humidity 85%. The news from RTHK.

0: Hello and welcome to Concert on 4. I'm your English presenter, Cleo Leung. On this episode, we'll be enjoying the 12th concert in a musical connection, Shanghai and Hong Kong in unison, New Voices Vienna. This concert recording was generously provided by Classical Music 947 Channel, Shanghai Media Group, one of the biggest fine music radio channels in China. Radio 4 would like to thank them for their kind support and collaboration in sharing these recordings for all of our listeners to enjoy. Recorded on the 9th of March 2024 in the Cadillac Shanghai Concert Hall, the China National Center for the Performing Arts Orchestra, under the baton of Sun Yifan, will gift us with Wagner's Siegfried Idyll and Erwin Stein's Chamber Orchestra arrangement of Symphony No. 4 in G major by Gustav Mahler with Austrian-based soprano Song Yuan Ming. Conductor Sun Yifan is one of the most outstanding figures among China's younger generation of conductors. In 2019, he won first prize unanimously at the 10th International Conducting Competition in Bucharest, Romania, a victory that quickly led to invitations from many of China's leading orchestras. At the age of 29, he also stepped in at short notice to conduct a performance of Das Rheingold with the Guangzhou Symphony Orchestra, becoming the youngest Chinese conductor to lead a complete Wagner opera. His deep connection with Wagner began in childhood when he became captivated by the Siegfried Idyll, a work he listened to repeatedly and with which he will open this concert with the China NCPA Orchestra. With me to present this concert in Cantonese is Toby Wong.
1: 你好，欢迎收听四台音乐会《乐动沪港经典共鸣》上海与香港空中音乐会特别放送。刚才以英语介绍节目是梁敏莹，我是王家浩。今晚我们会听到一场名叫《新星维也纳》的演出，由孙一凡带领国家大剧院管弦乐团送上华格纳的齐格弗里德牧歌和艾云舒丹改编马勒的 G 大调第四交响曲一个失乐的版本。在这首作品中演唱女高音的是宋元明。这场演出在2024年3月9号在海迪拉克上海音乐厅举行，节目由上海广播电视台东方广播中心经典947频道提供。今晚的指挥孙一凡是中国年轻一代指挥。

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1: 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At the time, the family was living in their villa in Tribschen on the shores of Lake Lucerne, where Wagner secretly prepared the work over several weeks. On Christmas morning, Cosima awoke to music performed by a small ensemble assembled on the staircase of their home. Wagner had gathered 15 musicians to surprise her with what he described as a symphonic birthday greeting. The moment was remembered by Cosima as profoundly moving, with the entire household reportedly overcome with emotion. Among the performers was conductor Hans Richter, who discreetly learned the trumpet part and even practiced away from the house to preserve the surprise. Originally titled Tribschen Idyll with Fiddy Birdsong and Orange Sunrise, the work contains affectionate references to their son named Fiddy and memories surrounding his birth. Although intimate in scale, the music also reflects Wagner's larger artistic world. While composing the piece, he was simultaneously working on his opera Siegfried, and listeners may recognize echoes of pastoral horn calls, birdsong, and other lyrical themes later associated with the opera. Coming to the stage now is conductor Sun Yifan, here to lead the China National Center for the Performing Arts Orchestra in Wagner's Siegfried Idyll.

The Heavenly Life, heard in full in the final movement for soprano, while fragments of its melodies quietly appear throughout the earlier movements. Mahler began with this concluding song before composing the rest of the symphony, completed between 1899 and 1901. Compared with Mahler's later symphonies, the fourth is lighter in orchestration, omitting trombones and tuba in favor of a more transparent sound. Its modest forces have led to chamber arrangements, most notably by Austrian composer and Schoenberg associate Erwin Stein in 1920, and later by Yun J. Lee in 2006, who reduced the strings to solo players. The symphony unfolds in four contrasting movements. The opening movement introduces an atmosphere of ease and charm, though moments of complexity gradually emerge beneath the surface. The second movement takes the form of a ghostly scherzo, featuring a solo violin tuned higher than normal to create an eerie dance-like quality, often linked to images of death. A serene, slow movement follows, unfolding through variations before the soprano enters in the finale with a childlike vision of heavenly joy, sung with innocence and simplicity. Performing this transcendent movement in this concert is Austrian-based soprano Song Yuanming. Song has lived and studied in Vienna for nearly two decades. Known for the remarkable flexibility of her voice, both lyrical and powerful, and praised by local critics as a true lirico spinto soprano, she joins the orchestra in guiding audiences into Mahler's vast and deeply expressive emotional world. Let's give our attention to the China National Center for the Performing Arts Orchestra, led by Sun Yifan, and soprano Song Yuanming performing Erwin Stein's Chamber Orchestra arrangement of Gustav Mahler's Symphony No. 4 in G major.

0: We were just enjoying the China National Center for the Performing Arts Orchestra, led by Sun Yifan, and soprano Song Yuanming performing Erwin Stein's Chamber Orchestra Arrangement of Gustav Mahler's Symphony No. 4 in G Major.
1: 刚才欣赏过孙一凡指挥国家大剧院管弦乐团的成员演奏过是马勒的 G 大调第四交响曲，由艾云舒丹改编的版本，在第四乐章演唱的是女高音宋元明。而来到这里，这一场名叫新星维也纳的音乐会亦都要结束了。演出在2024年3月9号在海迪拉克上海音乐厅举行。演出录音由上海广播电视台东方广播中心经典947频道提供。今晚四台音乐会乐动互讲经典共鸣上海与香港空中音乐会特别放送。为你作英语介绍是梁敏莹，我是王家浩，多谢你收听，晚安。
0: And with that, this concert on Four New Voices Vienna comes to a close. This concert was recorded on the 9th of March 2024 in the Cadillac Shanghai Concert Hall. The recording was provided by SMG Radio Classic 94.7. Your announcers for this broadcast were Toby Wong and myself, Cleo Liang, and the program producer was Toby Wong. Thank you for listening, and goodbye! If you would like to listen to this concert again, tune in to Radio 4 on Thursday, the 25th of June at 3 p.m.
1: 如果你想再次欣赏这场演出，欢迎你在下星期四6月25号下午3点收听节目重播。

0: You're listening to RTHK Radio 4, your place on the airwaves for the fine arts. Before our next regularly scheduled program begins, let's listen to excerpts from Mahler's Das Knaben Wunderhorn, performed by baritone Thomas Hampson and pianist Jeffrey Parsons.
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1: We were just listening to excerpts from Mahler's Das Knaben Wunderhorn, performed by baritone Thomas Hampson and pianist Jeffrey Parsons. Don't step away, we'll be right back with more of the music you love.
0: 新星事务所是为热爱古典音乐的乐迷度身订造的节目，
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0: RTHK, the news at 10 with Sean Kennedy. Israel and Lebanese group Hezbollah have agreed to a ceasefire, according to media reports. It comes after Israel continued its offensive in southern Lebanon overnight, appearing to ignore warnings from the US and its European allies, killing at least 21 people. The fighting had added to the uncertainty on the Iran peace deal. Israeli Prime Minister Benjamin Netanyahu said Israeli troops will stay in Lebanon as long as necessary, while Hezbollah vowed to defend Lebanon's territory and people, accusing its foe of violating a ceasefire. Meanwhile, Lama Hazime, a Lebanese displaced from the country's south, yearns for peace.
1: If the signing of the U.S.-Iran peace agreement turns out to be true, then this is certainly a great joy for us, because we will return to our hometown. We will once again breathe in the scent of our soil. We will return to our land. Even though we no longer have homes, our homes are all gone. But we will return to the land of the south, which is the land of pride and dignity, our land where we were born and made all our memories.
0: Back locally, Hong Kong Island celebrated Tsuen Ng Festival with dragon boat races today. In Stanley, the extravaganza drew 185 local and international teams competing in some 40 races. Aberdeen saw a total of 33 races as huge crowds gathered along the harbour. Some teams said the recent unsettled weather hadn't dampened their mood or affected training. In fact, they soaked in the atmosphere.
2: We only skipped one training because it was raining and there was some thunder. But besides that, we went out every time, and for some reason, we were lucky enough that the weather was clearing up when we were on the water. So
3: the atmosphere is great, very enjoyable. It feels like a big family. We know every team well, and we're both friends and mentors to each other. Aberdeen has more fishermen, and everyone comes together like a carnival to celebrate.
0: Olympic gold medalist freestyle skier Eileen Gu attended the Dragon Boat eye-dotting ceremony in Stanley. She said the festival combines sports, culture, food and music with both tradition and modern trends. She spoke to the press after the ceremony.
4: It's a very festive day, and it's the Tsuen Ng Festival, and I'm very happy. The atmosphere is very infectious and exciting. It's my first time watching Dragon Boat racing, and I hope to return next year.
0: Welfare Secretary Chris Sun has outlined why the government has shifted away from a formal poverty line, which looked solely at income, in the fight against hardship. Speaking on an RTHK radio program, he said a broader approach was needed, especially when it came to the elderly.
5: Since we are entering an ageing society, if you solely calculate based on income, the elderly, who mostly don't work, would be counted as having no income. But in reality, the needs of the elderly aren't just about income. Many elderly people require care and need support from others, and these factors simply cannot be quantified at all.
0: A newly signed deal to end the US war against Iran has already come under strain after talks in Switzerland between US Vice President J.D. Vance and Iran's chief negotiator Mohammad Ghalibaf were postponed. Earlier, Vance had announced a 60-day negotiating period as part of the Memorandum of Understanding between Washington and Tehran. Senior Iranian official Ebrahim Rezai said he remained sceptical about the truce.
6: What has become clear to the Americans is that we have the tools and the readiness both to escalate tensions in the region and to confront them if necessary. We have defensive power, and we can also make the situation difficult for them in other arenas. Today, Iran's strategic depth and power are greater than before, and we have the ability to impose our will on our enemies. The Americans should be careful not to make us angry.
0: China says it's imposed a tariff of 55% on beef imports from Australia after shipments from the country hit Beijing's annual limit. The Commerce Ministry said the levy will take effect from tomorrow. At the same time, imports have surged, with China representing a hugely important market for countries such as Australia. The price of beef in China has trended downward in recent years, with analysts pointing to oversupply and a lack of demand. And the weather forecast for tonight and tomorrow, mainly cloudy, one or two showers at first, with a minimum temperature of about 28 degrees tomorrow. It'll be hot with sunny periods and a high of about 32 degrees in town, a couple of degrees higher in the new territories. And the outlook, it will be

0: mainly fine in the following few days, and it will be very hot. Currently, at the observatory, it's 29 degrees Celsius. The relative humidity is 84%. The news from RTHK.
1: Mosquitoes can transmit many different infections. 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
2: The 2026 population census is underway. 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Census officers will also visit households for interviews if needed. 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

是你一小时的音乐选择，有来自莱特的交响曲、莫扎特的协奏曲、巴托的组曲，还有易柏特的练习曲。

0: In Stanley, the extravaganza drew 185 local and international teams competing in some 40 races. Aberdeen saw a total of 33 races as huge crowds gathered along the harbour. Some teams said the recent unsettled weather hadn't dampened their mood or affected training. In fact, they soaked in the atmosphere.
1: We only skipped one training because it was raining and there was some thunder. But besides that, we went out every time, and for some reason we were lucky enough that the weather was clearing up when we were on the water. So
2: the atmosphere is great, very enjoyable. It feels like a big family. We know every team well, and we're both friends and mentors to each other. Aberdeen has more fishermen, and everyone comes together like a carnival to celebrate.
0: Olympic gold medalist freestyle skier Eileen Gu attended the Dragon Boat eye-dotting ceremony in Stanley. She said the festival combines sport, culture, food and music with both tradition and modern trends. She spoke to the press after the ceremony.
3: It's a very festive day, and it's the Tun Ung Festival, and I'm very happy. The atmosphere is very infectious and exciting. It's my first time watching Dragon Boat racing, and I hope to return next year.
0: Turning overseas, Israel and Lebanese group Hezbollah have agreed to a ceasefire, according to media reports. It comes after Israel continued its offensive in southern Lebanon overnight, appearing to ignore warnings from the US and its European allies, killing at least 47 people. The fighting had added to the uncertainty on the Iran peace deal. Israeli Prime Minister Benjamin Netanyahu said Israeli troops will stay in Lebanon as long as necessary, while Hezbollah vowed to defend Lebanon's territory and people, accusing its foe of violating a ceasefire. Meanwhile, Lama Hazima, a Lebanese displaced from the country's south, yearns for peace.
4: If the signing of the U.S.-Iran peace agreement turns out to be true, then this is certainly a great joy for us, because we will return to our hometown. We will once again breathe in the scent of our soil. We will return to our land. Even though we no longer have homes, our homes are all gone. But we will return to the land of the south, which is the land of pride and dignity, our land where we were born and made all our memories.
0: Back locally, Welfare Secretary Chris Sun has outlined why the government has shifted away from a formal poverty line which looked solely at income in its fight against hardship. Speaking on an RTHK radio program, he said a broader approach was needed, especially when it came to the elderly.
5: Since we are entering an ageing society, if you solely calculate based on income, the elderly, who mostly don't work, would be counted as having no income. But in reality, the needs of the elderly aren't just about income. Many elderly people require care and need support from others, and these factors simply cannot be quantified at all.
0: A newly signed deal to end the US war against Iran has already come under strain after talks in Switzerland between US Vice President J.D. Vance and Iran's chief negotiator Mohammad Ghalibaf were postponed. Earlier, Vance had announced a 60-day negotiating period as part of the Memorandum of Understanding between Washington and Tehran. Senior Iranian official Ebrahim Rezaei said he remained sceptical about the truce.
6: What has become clear to the Americans is that we have the tools and the readiness both to escalate tensions in the region and to confront them if necessary. We have defensive power, and we can also make the situation difficult for them in other arenas. Today, Iran's strategic depth and power are greater than before, and we have the ability to impose our will on our enemies. The Americans should be careful not to make us angry.
0: And the weather forecast for tonight and tomorrow, mainly cloudy, one or two showers at first, with a minimum temperature of about 28 degrees tomorrow, hot with sunny periods and a high of about 32 degrees in town and a couple of degrees higher in the new territories. And the outlook, mainly fine in the following few days, and it will be very hot during the day. Currently at the observatory, it's 29 degrees Celsius, humidity is 82%. 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
7: By enforcing anti-discrimination ordinances and launching educational initiatives, the Equal Opportunities Commission protects individuals from discrimination on the grounds of sex, marital status, pregnancy, breastfeeding, disability, family status and race, empowering everyone to showcase their talent. 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

RTHK, the news at 11 with Sean Kennedy. The top stories. Dragon Boat Festival drums up a huge buzz in Stanley and Aberdeen. Israel and Lebanese group Hezbollah reportedly agree to a ceasefire. And a spot in the World Cup knockout round is on the line for both the USA and Australia as they clash early Saturday morning. Hong Kong Island celebrated Tsuen'en Festival with dragon boat races today.

0: 0800 200 211.
1: The chief executive is leading the government to draft the first Hong Kong's five-year plan, which is closely related to you and me. In the next 5 years, Hong Kong should further improve its competitiveness, consolidate and enhance its strengths, seize opportunities from national development, and strive for faster economic growth and better livelihoods. The chief executive has instructed the Constitutional and Mainland Affairs Bureau to hold a public consultation. We welcome your views. Let's shape the blueprint for the next 5 years together.

That was a song called Falling Grace, written by bassist Steve Swallow, played there by two of the greatest guitarists of the day, Jim Hall and Pat Metheny. Before that, we heard Brad Meldow, solo piano, playing a song of his called Airport Sadness. And before that, we heard the great Bill Evans from a 1959 Riverside recording called Portrait in Jazz. That was one of his own tunes called Perry's Scope. Joining Bill on the piano were Scott LaFaro on bass and Paul Motion on the drums. And we started things off with soprano saxophone Steve Lacy playing a tune of his called The Bath, joined by Roswell Rudd on trombone, Jean-Jacques Avenel on the bass, and John Betch on the drums. Stay tuned for another hour of jazz just after the news.

0: RTHK, the News at One with Sean Kennedy. Hong Kong Island has celebrated Tuen Ng Festival with dragon boat races in Stanley and Aberdeen. In Stanley, the extravaganza drew 185 local and international teams competing in 40 races. Aberdeen saw a total of 33 races, with huge crowds gathering along the harbour. Some teams said the recent unsettled weather hadn't dampened their mood or affected training.
1: We only skipped one training because it was raining and there was some thunder. But besides that, we went out every time, and for some reason, we were lucky enough that the weather was clearing up when we were on the water. So
2: the atmosphere is great, very enjoyable. It feels like a big family. We know every team well, and we're both friends and mentors to each other. Aberdeen has more fishermen, and everyone comes together like a carnival to celebrate.
0: Olympic gold medalist freestyle skier Eileen Gu attended the Dragon Boat eye-dotting ceremony in Stanley. She said the festival combines sport, culture, food and music. She was speaking to the press after the ceremony.
3: It's a very festive day, and it's the Tuen Ng Festival, and I'm very happy. The atmosphere is very infectious and exciting. It's my first time watching Dragon Boat racing, and I hope to return next year.
0: Israel and Lebanese group Hezbollah have agreed to a ceasefire, according to media reports. It comes after Israel had continued its offensive in southern Lebanon overnight, apparently ignoring warnings from US and European allies, killing at least 47 people. The fighting had added to uncertainty on the Iran peace deal. Israeli Prime Minister Benjamin Netanyahu said Israeli troops would stay in Lebanon as long as necessary, while Hezbollah vowed to defend Lebanon's territory and people, accusing its foe of violating a ceasefire. Lama Hazima is a Lebanese displaced from the country's south.
4: If the signing of

0: the U.S.-Iran peace agreement turns out to be true, then this is certainly a great joy for us, because we will return to our hometown. We will once again breathe in the scent of our soil. We will return to our land. Even though we no longer have homes, our homes are all gone. But we will return to the land of the South, which is the land of pride and dignity, our land where we were born and made all our memories.
1: Lebanon state media reported an Israeli airstrike on the country's south shortly after the ceasefire was announced. China says it's imposed a tariff of 55% on beef imports from Australia after shipments from the country hit Beijing's annual limit. The Commerce Ministry said the levy will take effect from today. At the same time, imports have surged, with China representing a hugely important market for countries such as Australia. The price of beef in China has trended downwards in recent years, with analysts pointing to oversupply and a lack of demand. The fatal Ebola outbreak in the Democratic Republic of Congo is spreading rapidly. The World Health Organization has warned, despite accelerating efforts to tackle the virus. There have been 896 confirmed cases so far in the DRC, including 232 confirmed deaths. Azam Khan reports.
2: The WHO said it was still racing to catch up with the worsening Ebola situation gripping northeastern DRC. The United Nations Health Agency said the outbreak remains serious and is evolving so fast. The outbreak was declared on May 15th, though transmission had been going undetected for some time. It is caused by the rare Bundibugyo strain of the virus, for which there is no vaccine. The WHO said 95% of contacts must be traced to get on top of the outbreak. More than 90% of known cases in the DRC have been in Ituri, a province racked by violent conflict.
1: Under U.S. pressure, Cuba has adopted sweeping market reforms. They include opening the door to private real estate development and allowing private banks to enter Cuba's once state-controlled finance sector. Cuba has been under a severe U.S. embargo for more than 64 years. Cuban President Miguel Díaz-Canel said the focus will continue to be on building on socialism in the country. And the weather forecast for today, mainly cloudy, one or two showers at first. The minimum temperature will be about 28 degrees. It'll be hot with sunny periods and a high of about 32 degrees in town and a couple of degrees higher in the New Territories. And the outlook mainly fine in the following few days. Currently 29 degrees Celsius. Humidity is 84%. The news from RTHK.

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1: Welcome back to Night Music. I'm Ken Rose. We're going to start off the second hour with something from a wonderful collection featuring the late great alto player Johnny Hodges, who was often featured with Duke Ellington's band. This is a tune written by Duke Ellington, and it's called Come Sunday.

That was the Gary Burton Quintet from a recording they did in 1975 for ECM featuring the music of Carla Bley. That was a song called Dreams So Real. Gary Burton there on the vibes together with Mick Goodrick and Pat Metheny on guitar. Very young Pat Metheny at that time. Steve Swallow on the bass and Bob Moses on the drums. Before that, we heard the Keith Jarrett Trio playing Johnny Green's tune Body and Soul. Keith on the piano, of course, together with Gary Peacock on the bass and Jack DeJohnette on the drums. And we started that set off with the great alto player Johnny Hodges playing a Duke Ellington composition called Come Sunday. And featured soloists on that track, in addition to Johnny Hodges, were Ray Nance on the trumpet and Duke Ellington on piano. We're going to continue now with something from the Herbie Nichols Project, and the song is called Moments Magical.

That was a tune called Jordu, played by Clifford Brown and Max Roach. Clifford Brown on the trumpet, Max Roach on the drums, together with Harold Land on the tenor sax, Richie Powell on piano, and George Morrow on the bass. Before that, we heard a tune called Blues Dream. That was a Bill Frisell tune, and that featured Ron Miles on the trumpet, together with Bill on the guitar. Before that, we heard Thelonious Monk, solo piano, playing a tune of his called Ruby, My Dear. And before that, another Monk tune called Reflections, this time played by soprano saxophonist Steve Lacy. Together with him on that cut were Mal Waldron on piano, Buell Neidlinger on the bass, and Elvin Jones on drums. And we started that set off with a song called Moments Magical, written by Herbie Nichols and played by the Herbie Nichols Project. That consists of Ron Horton on trumpet, Wycliffe Gordon on trombone, Ted Nash on tenor sax, Michael Blake on soprano sax, Ben

0: RTHK, the news at 2 with Sean Kennedy. Hong Kong Island celebrated Chun Ung Festival with dragon boat races in Stanley and Aberdeen. In Stanley, the extravaganza drew 185 local and international teams to compete in 40 races. Aberdeen saw a total of 33 races with huge crowds along the harbour. Some teams said the recent unsettled weather hadn't dampened their mood or affected training.
1: We only skipped one training because it was raining and there was some thunder. But besides that, we went out every time, and for some reason, we were lucky enough that the weather was clearing up when we were on the water. So
2: the atmosphere is great, very enjoyable. It feels like a big family. We know every team well, and we're both friends and mentors to each other. Aberdeen has more fishermen, and everyone comes together like a carnival to celebrate.
0: Olympic gold medalist freestyle skier Eileen Gu attended the Dragon Boat eye-dotting ceremony in Stanley. She said the festival combines sports, culture, food and music. She spoke to the press after the ceremony.
3: It's a very festive day, and it's the Chun Ung Festival, and I'm very happy. The atmosphere is very infectious and exciting. It's my first time watching Dragon Boat racing, and I hope to return next year.
0: Israel and Lebanese group Hezbollah have agreed to a ceasefire, according to media reports. It comes after Israel had continued its offensive in southern Lebanon overnight, apparently ignoring warnings from the US and its European allies and killing at least 47 people. The fighting added to uncertainty over the Iran peace deal. Israeli Prime Minister Benjamin Netanyahu said Israeli troops will stay in Lebanon as long as necessary. Hezbollah vowed to defend Lebanon's territory and people. Lama Hazime is a Lebanese displaced from the country's south.
4: If the signing of the U.S.-Iran peace agreement turns out to be true, then this is certainly a great joy for us, because we will return to our hometown. We will once again breathe in the scent of our soil. We will return to our land. Even though we no longer have homes, our homes are all gone, but we will return to the land of the South, which is the land of pride and dignity, our land where we were born and made all our memories.
0: Lebanese.

0: State media reported an Israeli airstrike on the country's south shortly after the ceasefire was announced. China says it's imposing a tariff of 55% on beef imports from Australia after shipments from the country hit Beijing's annual limit. The Commerce Ministry said the levy will take effect from today. Imports have surged, with China representing a hugely important market for countries such as Australia. The price of beef in China has trended downwards in recent years, with analysts pointing to oversupply and a lack of demand. The World Health Organization says the fatal outbreak of Ebola in the Democratic Republic of Congo is spreading rapidly, despite accelerating efforts to tackle the virus. There have been 896 confirmed cases so far in the DRC, including 232 confirmed deaths. Azam Khan reports.
1: The WHO said it was still racing to catch up with the worsening Ebola situation gripping northeastern DRC. The United Nations Health Agency said the outbreak remains serious and is evolving so fast. The outbreak was declared on May 15th, though transmission had been going undetected for some time. It is caused by the rare Bundibugyo strain of the virus, for which there is no vaccine. The WHO said 95% of contacts must be traced to get on top of the outbreak. More than 90% of known cases in the DRC have been in Ituri, a province racked by violent conflict.
0: Under U.S. pressure, Cuba has adopted sweeping market reforms. They include opening the door to private real estate development and allowing private banks to enter Cuba's state-controlled finance sector. Cuba has been under a severe U.S. embargo for more than 64 years. Cuban President Miguel Díaz-Canel said the focus will continue to be on building socialism and the priority will be given to caring for Cubans. And the weather forecast for today, mainly cloudy. One or two showers at first with a minimum temperature of about 28 degrees. Hot with sunny periods and a high of about 32 degrees in town. A couple of degrees higher in the new territories. Moderate to fresh southerly winds, occasionally strong on high ground at first. And the outlook mainly fine in the following few days and very hot. Currently 29 degrees Celsius. The relative humidity is 80%. The news from RTHK. Thank you.

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1: Music of Cromer, Elgar, Tchaikovsky, and Tippett on this hour of night music. Pianist Ian Brown joins the Sorrel Quartet for the second movement, Adagio, from the Piano Quintet in A Minor, Opus 84, by Sir Edward Elgar. We'll hear music by Piotr Ilyich Tchaikovsky, the first movement, piece in the form of a sonatina, from his Serenade in C for Strings, Opus 48, Sir Adrian Bolt leading the BBC Symphony Orchestra there. And we'll hear the Fantasia Concertante on a theme of Corelli for strings by English composer Sir Michael Tippett. The Bournemouth Symphony Orchestra will be led by Richard Hickox. To begin, music by Franz Krummer, the second movement, Romance, from his Partita in E-flat, Opus 45, Number 2. The Academy of St. Martin in the Fields Wind Ensemble is led by Bastien Blomhert.

That was the Fantasia Concertante on a theme of Corelli for strings by British composer Sir Michael Tippett. Richard Hickox led the Bournemouth Symphony Orchestra. Earlier on this hour, we heard the second movement, Romance, from the Partita in E-flat, Opus 45, No. 2, by Franz Krommer. Bastian Blomhert led the Academy of St. Martin in the Fields Wind Ensemble. And pianist Ian Brown joined the Sorrel Quartet for music by Sir Edward Elgar. We heard the second movement, Adagio, from his Piano Quintet in A Minor, Opus 84. And we heard the first movement from the String Serenade in C Major, Opus 48, by Pyotr Ilyich Tchaikovsky. The BBC Symphony Orchestra strings were led by Sir Adrian Bolt. This is Night Music.

0: RTHK, the news at 3 with Sean Kennedy. Hong Kongers have celebrated Tuen Ng Festival with dragon boat races in Stanley and Aberdeen. In Stanley, the extravaganza drew 185 local and international teams to compete in 40 races. Aberdeen saw 33 races with huge crowds gathering along the harbour. Team said the recent unsettled weather hadn't dampened their mood or affected training.
1: We only skipped one training because it was raining and there was some thunder. But besides that, we went out every time, and for some reason we were lucky enough that the weather was clearing up when we were on the water. So
2: the atmosphere is great, very enjoyable. It feels like a big family. We know every team well, and we're both friends and mentors to each other. Aberdeen has more fishermen, and everyone comes together like a carnival to celebrate.
0: Olympic gold medalist freestyle skier Eileen Gu attended the dragon boat eye-dotting ceremony in Stanley. She said the festival combines sport, culture, food and music. She was speaking to the press after the ceremony.
3: It's a very festive day, and it's the Tuen Ng Festival, and I'm very happy. The atmosphere is very infectious and exciting. It's my first time watching dragon boat racing, and I hope to return next year.
0: Israel and Lebanese group Hezbollah have agreed to a ceasefire, according to media reports. It comes after Israel continued its offensive in southern Lebanon overnight, apparently ignoring warnings from US and European allies, killing at least 47 people. The fighting has added to the uncertainty over the Iran peace deal. Israeli Prime Minister Benjamin Netanyahu said Israeli troops will stay on in Lebanon as long as necessary. Hezbollah vowed to defend Lebanon's territory and people and accused its foe of violating a ceasefire. Lama Hazima is one of the Lebanese displaced from the country's south.
4: If the signing of the U.S.-Iran peace agreement turns out to be true, then this is certainly a great joy for us, because we will return to our hometown. We will once again breathe in the scent of our soil. We will return to our land. Even though we no longer have homes, our homes are all gone, but we will return to the land of the South, which is the land of pride and dignity, our land where we were born and made all our memories.
0: Lebanon state media reported an Israeli airstrike on the country's south shortly after the ceasefire was announced. China says it's imposed a tariff of 55% on beef imports from Australia after shipments from the country hit Beijing's annual limit. The Commerce Ministry said the levy will take effect from today. Imports have surged recently, with China representing a hugely important market for countries such as Australia. The price of beef in China has trended downwards in recent years, with analysts pointing to oversupply and a lack of demand. The world.

0: World Health Organization says the fatal Ebola outbreak in the Democratic Republic of Congo is spreading rapidly, despite efforts to tackle the virus. There have been 896 confirmed cases so far in the DRC, including 232 confirmed deaths. Azam Khan reports.
1: The WHO said it was still racing to catch up with the worsening Ebola situation gripping northeastern DRC. The United Nations Health Agency said the outbreak remains serious and is evolving so fast. The outbreak was declared on May 15th, though transmission had been going undetected for some time. It is caused by the rare Bundibugyo strain of the virus, for which there is no vaccine. The WHO said 95% of contacts must be traced to get on top of the outbreak. More than 90% of known cases in the DRC have been in Ituri, a province racked by violent conflict.
0: Under U.S. pressure, Cuba has adopted sweeping market reforms aimed at rescuing the country from a deep economic crisis. They include opening the door to private real estate development and allowing private banks to enter Cuba's once state-controlled finance sector. Cuban President Miguel Díaz-Canel said the focus will continue to build on socialism, and priority will go to caring for Cubans. And the weather forecast for today, mainly cloudy, one or two showers at first. The minimum temperature will be about 28 degrees. It'll be hot with sunny periods and a high of about 32 degrees in town, a couple of degrees higher in the New Territories. And the outlook, mainly fine in the following few days and very hot. Currently 29 degrees Celsius. The relative humidity is 79%. The news from RTHK.

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1: On this hour of night music, cellist Stephen Isserlis and pianist Pascal Davoyan play the second movement, Andante, from Gabriel Fauré's Cello Sonata No. 2 in G minor, Opus 117. We'll hear the complete Partita for Violin No. 2 in D minor, BWV 1004 by Johann Sebastian Bach, played by the great Henrik Schiering. And flutist Lisa Beznosiuk joins the Academy of Ancient Music, led by Christopher Hogwood from the harpsichord, in music of Wolfgang Amadeus Mozart, his Andante in C for flute and strings, Kerschel 315. To begin, we'll hear the second movement, Largo, from the Piano Concerto No. 3 in C minor, Opus 37, by Ludwig van Beethoven. Alicia de la Rocha is the pianist, with the Berlin Radio Symphony Orchestra led by Ricardo Chailly.

We've been listening to music of Wolfgang Amadeus Mozart here on Night Music. We heard the Andante in C, Kürschel 315. Lisa Beznosiak was the flutist with the Academy of Ancient Music, led from the harpsichord by Christopher Hogwood. Earlier on this hour, Alicia de la Rocha was the soloist with the Berlin Radio Symphony Orchestra, led by Ricardo Chailly, in the second movement from the Piano Concerto No. 3 in C minor, Opus 37, by Beethoven. Stephen Isserlis was the cellist with pianist Pascal Devoyant in the second movement from the Cello Sonata No. 2 in G minor, Opus 117, by Gabriel Fauré. And the great violinist Henrik Schiering was heard in music of Johann Sebastian Bach, the Partita No. 2 in D minor, BWV 1004. This is Night Music.

0: We only skipped one training because it was raining and there was some thunder. But
1: RTHK, the news at 4 with Sean Kennedy. And sorry about that technical problem there. Hong Kongers have been celebrating Chun Ng Festival with dragon boat races in Stanley and Aberdeen. In Stanley, it drew 185 local and international teams to 40 races. Aberdeen saw a total of 33 races as huge crowds gathered along the harbour. Teams said the recent unsettled weather hadn't dampened their mood or affected training.
0: We only skipped one training because it was raining and there was some thunder. But besides that, we went out every time, and for some reason, we were lucky enough that the weather was clearing up when we were on the water. So
2: the atmosphere is great, very enjoyable. It feels like a big family. We know every team well, and we're both friends and mentors to each other. Aberdeen has more fishermen, and everyone comes together like a carnival to celebrate.
1: Meanwhile, Olympic gold medalist freestyle skier Eileen Gu attended the Dragon Boat eye-dotting ceremony in Stanley. She said the festival combines sport, culture, food and music. She was speaking after the ceremony.
3: It's a very festive day, and it's the Chun Ng Festival, and I'm very happy. The atmosphere is very infectious and exciting. It's my first time watching dragon boat racing, and I hope to return next year.
1: Meanwhile, Israel and Lebanese group Hezbollah have agreed to a ceasefire, according to media reports. It comes after Israel continued its offensive in southern Lebanon overnight, apparently ignoring warnings from the US and its European allies, killing at least 47 people. The fighting has added to uncertainty over the Iran peace deal. Israeli Prime Minister Benjamin Netanyahu said Israeli troops will stay in Lebanon as long as necessary. Hezbollah vowed to defend Lebanon's territory and people. Lama Hazima is one of those displaced from the country's south.
4: If the signing of the U.S.-Iran peace agreement turns out to be true, then this is certainly a great joy for us, because we will return to our hometown. We will once again breathe in the scent of our soil. We will return to our land. Even though we no longer have homes, our homes are all gone. But we will return to the land of the south, which is the land of pride and dignity, our land where we were born and made all our memories.
1: Lebanon state media reported an Israeli airstrike on the country's south shortly after the ceasefire was announced. China says it imposed a tariff of 55% on beef imports from Australia after shipments from the country hit Beijing's annual limit. The Commerce Ministry said the levy will take effect from today. Imports have surged, with China representing a hugely important market for countries such as Australia. The price of beef in China has trended downwards in recent years, with analysts pointing to oversupply and a lack of demand. The World Health Organization says the fatal Ebola outbreak in the Democratic Republic of Congo is spreading rapidly, despite efforts to tackle the virus. There have been 896 confirmed deaths so far in the DRC, cases so far in the DRC, including 232 confirmed deaths. Azam Khan reports.
5: The WHO said it was still racing to catch up with the worsening Ebola situation gripping northeastern DRC. The United Nations Health Agency said the outbreak remains serious and is evolving so fast.

0: The outbreak was declared on May 15th, though transmission had been going undetected for some time. It is caused by the rare Bundibugyo strain of the virus, for which there is no vaccine. The WHO said 95% of contacts must be traced to get on top of the outbreak. More than 90% of known cases in the DRC have been in Ituri, a province racked by violent conflict.
1: Cuba has adopted sweeping market reforms aimed at extricating the country from a deep crisis. They include opening the door to private real estate development and allowing private banks to enter Cuba's once state-controlled finance sector. And the weather forecast for today, mainly cloudy, one or two showers at first with a minimum temperature of about 28 degrees. It'll be hot with sunny periods and a high of about 32 degrees in town, a couple of degrees higher in the New Territories. And the outlook, it will be mainly fine in the following few days and it will be very hot during the day. Currently at the observatory, it's 29 degrees Celsius. The relative humidity is 81%. The news from RTHK.

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1: Hello and welcome to Night Music here on Radio 4. To begin the programme this evening, we'll hear Christian Sindig's Rustle of Spring for piano and orchestra, played by the Slovak State Philharmonic Orchestra. That'll be followed by Schumann's Forest Scenes for piano with the pianist Wilhelm Kempf.

We were listening to the Gothenburg Symphony Orchestra, conducted by Naimi Järvi, playing the Nocturne. And prior to that, a concerto for flute and orchestra by Mercadante, played by James Galway with I Solisti Veneti.

0: RTHK, the news at 5 with Sean Kennedy. A US official says Israel and Iran-backed Hezbollah have agreed to a ceasefire. Reuters also reported that a senior Israeli official and two Hezbollah sources had confirmed the move. But this Lebanese man sheltering at a Beirut school was skeptical.
1: For us, there is no agreement. This is invalid. Nobody takes anything seriously, either from Netanyahu or Trump. What's happening in the south is absolutely terrible. Honestly, what ceasefire?
0: China says it's imposed a 55% tariff on beef imports from Australia after shipments hit Beijing's annual limit. In December, the Commerce Ministry assigned annual beef quotas from countries including Australia. Investigators had found that imports were damaging China's domestic industry. Back locally, Hong Kong has marked Tsuen Ng Festival with dragon boat races yesterday. In Stanley, the extravaganza drew 185 local and international teams, competing in some 40 races. Aberdeen saw a total of 33 races as crowds gathered along the harbour. Some teams said the recent unsettled weather hadn't dampened their mood.
2: We only skipped one training because it was raining and there was some thunder. But besides that, we went out every time, and for some reason we were lucky enough that the weather was clearing up when we were on the water. So
3: the atmosphere is great, very enjoyable. It feels like a big family. We know every team well, and we're both friends and mentors to each other. Aberdeen has more fishermen, and everyone comes together like a carnival to celebrate.
0: Olympic gold medalist freestyle skier Eileen Gu was at the Dragon Boat eye-dotting ceremony in Stanley.
4: It's a very festive day, and it's the Tsuen Ng Festival, and I'm very happy. The atmosphere is very infectious and exciting. It's my first time watching Dragon Boat racing, and I hope to return next year.
0: Cuba has approved sweeping economic changes to open up the economy and boost the private sector in the biggest reform since Fidel Castro's 1959 revolution. The country's economy is faltering under the weight of US sanctions, including a months-long oil blockade, and this Havana resident cautiously welcomed the reforms.
5: If you expand the private sector and collect taxes as they really should be collected and don't create a commission of inspectors who will later fine them or take away their money, it means the measures are good. They are positive. I agree.
0: The fatal Ebola outbreak in the Democratic Republic of Congo is spreading rapidly, the World Health Organization has warned, despite accelerating efforts to tackle the virus. There have been 896 confirmed cases so far in the DRC, including 232 confirmed deaths. Azam Khan reports.
6: The WHO said it was still racing to catch up with the worsening Ebola situation gripping northeastern DRC. The United Nations Health Agency said the outbreak remains serious and is evolving so fast. The outbreak was declared on May 15th, though transmission had been going undetected for some time. It is caused by the rare Bundibugyo strain of the virus, for which there is no vaccine. The WHO said 95% of contacts must be traced to get on top of the outbreak. More than 90% of known cases in the DRC have been in Ituri, a province racked by violent conflict.
0: The European Central Bank says it supports the creation of large banks which can operate across Europe, saying this will help to sustain the continent's financial system. The ECB's chief economist, Philip Lane, said having a banking system that's too localized and too intertwined with its domestic sovereign isn't a good recipe. He said it's important to have risk sharing that comes from cross-border banking. Lane said that if banks can't merge, they must seek other ways to reduce costs and risks. And Portugal's parliament has rejected the minority government's proposals to reform the labour code, which the leftist opposition and union said gutted workers' rights. Centre-right Prime Minister Luís Montenegro has argued the changes are needed to boost the economy, but the proposals faced fierce criticism, prompting the country's first two general strikes and larger street protests.

since the Eurozone debt crisis in 2013. And the weather forecast for today, mainly cloudy, a few showers and isolated thunderstorms at first, hot with sunny periods and a high of about 32 degrees in town and a couple of degrees higher in the New Territories. The outlook, mainly fine in the next few days and very hot. Currently at the observatory, it's 29 degrees Celsius. The relative humidity is 82%. The news from RTHK.

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1: You're listening to Night Music here on Radio 4. We'll now hear a trio by Kulau, played by David Cowell and Jean Baxtrester with Andrew Davis and the Toronto Symphony Orchestra. That'll be followed by Thomas Ford's Music of Sundrous Kinds with Narciso Yepesh and Gondoliva Mondaine.

And to conclude night music for this evening, we heard Mahler's Nachtmusik, a movement from his 7th symphony, played by the Chicago Symphony Orchestra, conducted by Claudio Abbado. Prior to that, Cacciatorians and Dante con Sostenuto, played by the Czech Philharmonic Orchestra, conducted by Yevgeny Mravinsky.

0: One person has died and dozens have been injured after two trains collided near Bedford, about 90 kilometres north of London. East of England Ambulance Service said 11 people had suffered very serious injury, 22 were seriously injured and 56 people had minor injuries. A video posted on social media showed what appeared to be the front of one train entangled with the back of another. A US official says Israel and Iran-backed Hezbollah have agreed to a ceasefire. Reuters also reported that a senior Israeli official and two Hezbollah sources had confirmed the move. But this Lebanese man, sheltering at a Beirut school, was skeptical.
1: For us, there is no agreement. This is invalid. Nobody takes anything seriously, either from Netanyahu or Trump. What's happening in the south is absolutely terrible. Honestly, what ceasefire?
0: China says it's imposed a 55% tariff on beef imports from Australia after shipments hit Beijing's annual limit. In December, the Commerce Ministry assigned annual beef quotas from countries, including Australia. Investigators had found that imports were damaging China's domestic industry. Back locally, Hong Kong has marked Tuen Ng Festival with dragon boat races yesterday. In Stanley, the extravaganza drew 185 local and international teams to compete in 40 races. Aberdeen saw a total of 33 races as crowds gathered along the harbour. Some teams said the recent unsettled weather hadn't dampened their mood.
2: We only skipped one training because it was raining and there was some thunder. But besides that, we went out every time, and for some reason, we were lucky enough that the weather was clearing up when we were on the water. So
3: the atmosphere is great, very enjoyable. It feels like a big family. We know every team well, and we're both friends and mentors to each other. Aberdeen has more fishermen, and everyone comes together like a carnival to celebrate.
0: Olympic gold medalist freestyle skier Eileen Gu was at the dragon boat eye-dotting ceremony in Stanley.
4: It's a very festive day, and it's the Tuen Ng Festival, and I'm very happy. The atmosphere is very infectious and exciting. It's my first time watching dragon boat racing, and I hope to return next year.
0: Cuba has approved sweeping economic changes to open up the economy and boost the private sector in the biggest reform since Fidel Castro's 1959 revolution. The country's economy is faltering under the weight of U.S. sanctions, including a months-long oil blockade. This Havana resident cautiously welcomed the reforms.
5: If you expand the private sector and collect taxes as they really should be collected and don't create a commission of inspectors who will later fine them or take away their money, it means the measures are good. They are positive. I agree.
0: The World Health Organization says the Ebola outbreak in the Democratic Republic of the Congo is spreading rapidly despite efforts to tackle the virus. The country has so far seen just under 900 confirmed cases, including around 230 confirmed deaths, as Azam Khan reports.
6: The WHO said it was still racing to catch up with the worsening Ebola situation gripping northeastern DRC. The United Nations Health Agency said the outbreak remains serious and is evolving so fast. The outbreak was declared on May 15th, though transmission had been going undetected for some time. It is caused by the rare Bundibugyo strain of the virus, for which there is no vaccine. The WHO said 95% of contacts must be traced to get on top of the outbreak. More than 90% of known cases in the DRC have been in Ituri, a province racked by violent conflict.
0: In neighboring Uganda, the only other country hit, there have been 19 confirmed cases, including two deaths. Football now, and World Cup co-hosts the United States have powered into the last 32 after clinically dispatching Australia in Group D in Seattle. A Cameron Burgess own goal in the 11th minute and a headed effort from Alex Freeman 2 minutes before halftime sealed a comfortable win for Mauricio Pochettino's side, who made it to the second phase of the tournament with a game in hand. And the weather forecast for today, mainly cloudy, a few showers and isolated thunderstorms at first, hot with sunny periods and a high of around 32 degrees in town, a couple of degrees higher in the New Territories. Moderate to fresh southerly winds, occasionally strong on high ground at first, and the outlook mainly fine in the next few days and very hot. Currently at the observatory it's 29 degrees Celsius, the relative humidity is 83%. The news from RTHK.

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1: Hello and welcome to Obard. Today we begin with Mozart's Eine kleine Nachtmusik K525, played by Consensus Musicus Wien, conducted by Nikolaus Harnoncourt.

That was Mozart's Eine kleine Nachtmusik, K525, played by Consensus Musicus Wien, conducted by Nikolaus Harnoncourt. Next on Obard is Prokofiev's Cinderella Suite No. 2, Opus 108, played by the Ukrainian State Symphony Orchestra, conducted by Theodor Kuchar.

That was Prokofiev's Cinderella Suite No. 2, Opus 108, played by the Ukrainian State Symphony Orchestra under Theodor Kuchar. You're with Radio 4.

Israel and Iran-backed Hezbollah have agreed to a ceasefire in Lebanon. British Transport Police say one person has died and dozens have been injured after two trains collide near Bedford. And Customs seized suspected ketamine with a street value of about $16 million at the airport, arresting two men. A U.S. official says Israel and Iran-backed Hezbollah have

0: Lebanese man sheltering at a Beirut school was skeptical.
1: For us, there is no agreement. This is invalid. Nobody takes anything seriously, either from Netanyahu or Trump. What's happening in the south is absolutely terrible. Honestly, what ceasefire?
0: But nearly an hour after the truce was meant to take effect, a Reuters journalist in northern Israel said Israeli strikes could still be seen taking place across the border in Lebanon. Brigadier General Effi Defrin is an Israeli army spokesman. He said Israel would eliminate any threat against its forces or its residents and that troops would be positioned accordingly.
2: We are maintaining a forward defensive presence as long as there is a threat to the residents of northern Israel. As long as Hezbollah remains a threat, we will remain forward positioned.
0: Meanwhile, U.S. President Donald Trump says Iran has 60 days to reach a firm peace deal with the United States, warning that Washington will otherwise do things that won't make them happy. He also claimed that commercial shipping had resumed in the Strait of Hormuz.
3: Those ships are flowing out of the Hormuz Strait like nobody's ever seen before, actually. There were a lot of them, about 700 of them, and they're pouring out. The oil is all over the place. You're going to see oil drop so low, I hope the companies are happy about it.
0: British Transport Police say one person has died and dozens have been injured after two trains collided near Bedford, about 90 kilometers north of London. East of England Ambulance Service said 11 people had suffered very serious injuries, 22 were seriously injured, and 56 people had minor injuries. A video posted on social media showed what appeared to be the front of one train entangled with the back of another. Here in Hong Kong, customs seized suspected ketamine with a street value of about $16 million at the airport yesterday, making two separate arrests. The first case involved a 50-year-old Japanese man who had flown in from Amsterdam with about 16 kilos of suspected ketamine in his check-in suitcase. The second involved a 50-year-old British man who had arrived from London with 16 kilos of the suspected drug inside his two check-in suitcases. Hong Kongers marked Tsuen Yin Festival with dragon boat races yesterday. In Stanley, the extravaganza drew 185 local and international teams competing in some 40 races. Aberdeen saw a total of 33 races as crowds gathered along the harbour. Some teams said that the recent unsettled weather had not dampened their mood.
4: We only skipped one training because it was raining and there was some thunder. But besides that, we went out every time and for some reason, we were lucky enough that the weather was clearing up when we were on the water. So
5: the atmosphere is great, very enjoyable. It feels like a big family. We know every team well, and we're both friends and mentors to each other. Aberdeen has more fishermen, and everyone comes together like a carnival to celebrate.
0: Olympic gold medalist freestyle skier Eileen Gu was at the Dragon Boat I-Dotting ceremony in Stanley.
6: It's a very festive day, and it's the Tsuen Yin Festival, and I'm very happy. The atmosphere is very infectious and exciting. It's my first time watching dragon boat racing, and I hope to return next year.
0: Cuba has approved sweeping economic changes to open up the economy and boost the private sector in the biggest reform since Fidel Castro's 1959 revolution. The country's economy is faltering under the weight of U.S. sanctions, including a months-long oil blockade. This Havana resident cautiously welcomed the reforms.
7: If you expand the private sector and collect taxes as they really should be collected and don't create a commission of inspectors who will later fine them or take away their money, it means the measures are good, they are positive. I agree.
0: Right now, the temperature is 29 degrees Celsius, the relative humidity 82%. RTHK, the time is now 7:05.
8: Firing practice will be carried out at the Sanwai Tailing Range and Qingshan Firing Range today from 8 a.m. to 9 p.m. During daytime practice, red flags will be hung at proper places around the firing ranges. During night practice, red lights will be hung along the boundary of the ranges. For safety reasons, members of the public are warned to refrain from entering the firing areas within the period of firing.
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Good morning and welcome to today's Saturday Morning on 4. I'm your host, Cleo Leon. Yesterday was Juneteenth, a celebration of the day when finally news of emancipation reached the furthest plantations of the slaveholding American South. Let's celebrate with a program promoting and celebrating Black voices in classical music. Spirituals constitute one of the largest and most significant forms of American folk song and are a significant influence on American music, both high art and popular forms. Of these, two of the most significant are Swing Low, Sweet Chariot and Ride Up in the Chariot. Believed to have been composed in the late 1860s by Wallace Willis and his daughter Minerva Willis, both Choctaw freedmen, Swing Low uses the theme of death to remind the audience of the glory that awaits in heaven. Specifically, the text refers to the Old Testament account of the prophet Elijah's ascent into heaven by chariot. Another spiritual that draws on the same Bible story is the traditional Ride Up in the Chariot. Here, the chariot represents salvation, hope, and the journey to the afterlife. The lyrics express a readiness to meet Jesus and a desire to be taken to heaven on Judgment Day. Let's listen to Swing Low, Sweet Chariot, Ride Up in the Chariot, performed by soprano Kathleen Battle with the New York Philharmonic and members of the Metropolitan Opera Chorus, led by James Levine.

0: 刚才的作品是《轻摇可爱的马车》，演出的有女高音巴童，还有丽云指挥的纽约安乐乐团，以及纽约大都会歌剧院合唱团的成员。
1: We were just enjoying soprano Kathleen Battle with the New York Philharmonic and members of the Metropolitan Opera Chorus, led by James Levine, performing Swing Low Sweet Chariot, Ride Up in the Chariot. Prolific and influential, many still call William Grant Still the Dean of African American composers, and it's not hard to see why. Still was the first African American to conduct a major American symphony orchestra, the first to have a symphony, his first, performed by a leading orchestra, the first to have an opera performed by a major opera company, and the first to have an opera performed on national television. His 1926 From the Black Belt represents poor black laborers from the Black Belt region of the southern United States, distinguished by the color of its fertile soil, where the rich economy was based on cotton and tobacco plantations. The seven parts of his suite From the Black Belt feature thusly. Little Scamp plays pranks short and sweet. Honeysuckle evokes the saccharine odor of the plant. Dance is, as Still writes, self-explanatory, and Brown Girl is a tone picture of a lovely girl. In My Bones is Creakin', an arthritic old man complains. Blue sings the lament of a weary soul. Finally, Clap Your Hands ends it all with children playing a clapping game. Here is William Grant Still's From the Black Belt, performed by the Music for Webster Symphony Orchestra, led by Siegfried Landau.

0: 韦伯斯特音乐交响乐团在兰道的带领之下，送上过史迪奥的《来自黑带》。
1: That was William Grant Stills from the Black Belt, performed by the Music for Webster Symphony Orchestra, led by William Grant Still. In the summer of 2018, the Catalyst Quartet decided to embark on a meaningful journey to collect all of the known and discoverable string quartet works by historically important Black composers. One of these works was Florence Price's Piano Quintet in A Minor. Stylistically, this work fits right into the middle of Price's prominent 1930s era, backing up the manuscript's 1935 inscription. In the surrounding years, Florence Price was especially close to her student and colleague Margaret Bonds. The Bonds household was a haven for Black artists and musicians, an environment that inspired Price to produce chamber music of a similar breadth to her piano and symphonic works. The work is densely and virtuosically written with an abundance of double stops, fast arpeggiated flourishes, and brooding contrapuntalism. Each movement is like an entire world unto its own, a highly romantic and searching first movement, a profound spiritual-esque second movement, a boisterous juba third movement, and a blistering finale. It is truly a treasure to have such a monumental work for string quartet that captures so richly and dynamically the depth of Price's unique Afro-romantic genius. Let's listen now to the Catalyst Quartet and pianist Michelle Kahn performing Florence Price's Piano Quintet in A Minor.

0: 钢琴家简恩加上催化四重奏，演出过帕尔斯的 A 小调钢琴五重奏。
1: We were just enjoying Florence Price's Piano Quintet in A Minor, performed by the Catalyst Quintet with pianist Michel Kahn. And with that comes the end of today's first hour of Saturday Morning on 4. I've been your host, Cleo Leung. See you after the break.

Concert on Four Delights and bringing our listeners the best musical happenings in our beloved Hong Kong, including celebrating bright talents in our youth. On this coming episode in our series covering the concerts of the Hong Kong Interschools Choral Festival 2026, we will be enjoying their Artist-in-Residence finale concert. The Artist-in-Residence program of the HKICF pairs overseas choral experts as resident conductors with local school choirs to foster deep artistic exchange, and this concert showcases the remarkable fruits of their collaboration. Tune in to hear the HKBU-affiliated school Wong Kam Fai Secondary and Primary School Secondary School Division Choir, the St. Paul's Coeducational College Primary School Choir, Heap Young School Choir, Diocesan Boys School Choir, and the CCC K-1 Primary School Aldridge Bay Choir shine. Join us for the Hong Kong Interschools Choral Festival 2026 Artist-in-Residence Finale Concert on Concert on 4 tonight at 8 p.m.